0: That was a nice run. The front line did a great job of sealing the hole to let him spring through, and he had a lot of green.
1: That was really good patience, too, by Kelly. And even earlier on with Scheckler on the quarterback keeper, letting the holes develop before trying to just go full steam ahead.
0: That's right.
1: First and 10 in Cuban territory are the Golden Eagles at the 49-yard line. It will be a handoff to Kelly. He tries the right side to the 45, cuts inside, 40-yard line, taken down at about the 38-yard line. It looks like it'll be about close, and it'll be close to a first down, depending on the spot.
0: About a yard. I think that Fenimore got away with a hold. He hooked them, but the rest didn't call it. And right now, Fenimore's front line is doing a job. And if you're looking at the game, Fenimore's got a big line.
1: That they do. It'll be a second down and one. Ball inside the 40-yard line of the Cubans. Scheckler back to pass. He's looking left. Now he's looking right. He'll throw it over to the right side. It'll be caught inside the 35-yard line. First and 10 for the Fenimore Golden Eagles. Cooper Imhoff with the reception.
0: A lot of patience there by the quarterback, looking over the field. Even though as the pocket started to deteriorate, he's kind of hung in there and waited for a receiver to come open.
1: Gain of about 12 on the pass. First and 10. Another Sullivan Auctioneers and Big Iron Realty. First down, getting closer and closer to the Bitech Green Zone. Ball at the 28-yard line. Shotgun formation. It will be Scheckler handing the ball off, trying the right side, then going left and getting smothered on the run. Colton Tollefson with the carry. No gain. Second and 10.
0: Linebackers came up and filled the outside. Fenimore's been kind of bouncing it out. This time they weren't able to get the outside.
1: 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Trevor Ellen at Ellen Equipment, Potosi. Second down and 10 for the Golden Eagles. Ball just shy of the 27-yard line. Scheckler in shotgun formation with four wide receivers, two either way. As it's Tollefson in the backfield, back to pass is Scheckler. He rolls right, he tucks, he will run. Flag flies as he'll be tackled just shy of about a yard gain, but looks like it's coming back and will be a hold on Fenimore.
0: Yes, Pink's automotive penalty, it was blatant, did it right in front of the ref, so the ref had no choice but to throw the flag.
1: 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Second down and 20. Back to pass is Scheckler. He's being chased. He'll throw right side. A low pass, but it will be caught by Reese Kelly.
0: For about 3 yards. Stays in bounds. The clock will keep running. Good pressure on the quarterback. He had a roll to his left, or excuse me, right, which is the short side of the field to make that completion.
1: So third down upcoming for Fenimore. Fourth and about 16 yards, 8:48 to play in quarter number one, 0-2-0, just underway here at O.A. Barth Field. Today's game also being presented to you by CM Consultants Technology, consulting and training at cmconsultantsllc.com. Third and long for Fenimore. Scheckler back to pass. It's a delayed handoff off the middle. Big running room. It's going to be Imhoff. He cuts right. He's at the 15. He's down inside the 10. Now he first down and a late hit. On the play by Cuba City, taking out a cameraman. Looks like no flag on the play, but that was way late.
0: Yes.
1: He'll be first and goal inside the 10-yard line at about the 9.
0: Yeah, that was blatantly a personal foul, but was not called. You know, I saw a couple of those last night in the game, and one of the Highland coaches really got on the official. And, of course, the official threw a 15-yarder on the coach, but the coach was in the right. I mean, you can't take him out of bounds and then whip him down.
1: I formation underneath center now is Schenkler on first and goal. Handoff right side, trying to find a seam. Bounces left, now bounces back right. Touchdown, Fenimore. Reese Kelly from 9 yards out with 7:51 to play in quarter number one makes it 6-0 the Golden Eagles. That run was a thing of beauty, Scott. That was going right, then trying to look left, then found another seam to the right. The Golden Eagle line, they made a great hole for Reese Kelly to get into the end zone.
0: Yes, they did.
1: Extra point attempt coming up for the Golden Eagles. A Bel Air Home Restoration field extra point attempt. Lines are down. Snap is good. Kick is a low line driver, but it is good. 7:51 to play, quarter number one.

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3: Seven. Thank you. Eight plays, 65 yards, 4 minutes is what it took for Fenimore to get on the board. Now the kickoff is going to be fumbled around a little bit, then losing the feeling at the 30-yard line. Big stiff arm. Here come the Cubans on the near side. Unable to get any further on the return. Adams on the return, first and 10, Cuba City, after what could have been a disaster.
4: Yeah, first of all, he kind of muffed the ball, and then he picked it up and slipped on the grass. He's in that area where they probably practice a little too much because the grass isn't quite there anymore. And he got free from the first tackler, but Fenimore strung it out.
3: First and 10 Cubans at their own 32-yard line, now trailing 7-0 with 7:42 to play in quarter number one. Shotgun formation for Hudson Keeler. He will hand the ball off to Rowe, and he will gain maybe about 2 yards on the play as the Golden Eagles swarm him and try to rip the ball out. He'll be second down and 8.
4: Yeah. Team tackle, one should be going for the ball all the time.
3: 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And I Don't Care, Pub and Grub in North Andover. Second down and 8 for the Cubans at their own 34-yard line. 7 minutes to play first quarter, 7-0. Fenimore, handoff, row, left side, flag flies up past the 35, near the 40-yard line, and a flag comes in late as well, so it looks like multiple penalties on this play.
4: And both are going to be probably against Cuba City. One's going to be a false start, and the other one is probably going to be a block rule of waste.
3: And I'd say probably more of like an illegal formation, because they probably would have stopped it if it was a false start.
4: Well,
3: I know what you mean. It's the sad thing is it's still a thing. It's a targeting on Fenimore and illegal formation on Cuba City. They're saying the flag's offset, replay.
4: Yep.
3: So I don't know if that was targeting or if that was just a face mask.
4: I think it was just a blow to the helmet.
3: Okay.
4: Head to the helmet.
3: All right, I couldn't tell if the official was, like, punching his face or if he was looking like he was trying to yank the face mask.
4: Right.
3: Just trying to translate what we can't hear on the field. Regardless of all that, nothing happened. Just act like the play never happened.
4: Yep.
3: Second down and 8 from the 34-yard line. Cubans trailing 7-0 here in the first quarter. Shotgun formation for Hudson Keeler. One wide receiver near side, one to the far side. With an offset eye, pass to the right side. It will be caught by Carter Rundy. He makes one man miss past the 35-yard line, near the 37-yard line. He'll gain 3 on the play, and he'll bring up a third down and about 5.
4: Yeah, he was out there on an island and was one-on-one coverage, but it took so long for the ball to get to him. Another D-back came up to help fill, and he only picked up about a couple yards in that pass.
3: Third down, we'll call it a short 5. Ball at the 37-yard line, need to get to just past the 42. Shotgun formation for Hudson Keeler. Rowe, the lone tailback. He will get the hand.

0: handoff right side. He'll get the first down and more from the 45-50 into Fenimore territory. It is a first down for the Cubans. Sullivan Auctioneers, Big Iron Realty, first down after the gain of about 15 yards.
1: Yeah, the Cuba City line just kind of sealed down and opened up the side for him, and he just took off, and he had 10 yards before he was touched.
0: That was a great play call there on third down and a short five to actually call a delayed handoff in shotgun formation. One wide out near side, Carson Collins. One wide out to the far side is a pistol formation now. Will go to row right side, lowers his shoulders past the 45 to about the 43-yard line. Gain of 5, second and 5. Tonight's game brought to you in part by Ivy Construction, Mineral Point, Haverland, Heating and Cooling of Cuba City, Iverson Construction of Keeler, Clear Reflections, Window Cleaning Service of Platteville, Fritz's Burner Service in Darlington, First Response Excavation and Grading of Bloomington, and Saunders Oil Company of Warren, Illinois. Under 5 minutes to play, first quarter, 7-0 Fenimore, as Cuba City is driving. Second down, a long five. Quarterback keeper, right side, it's Hudson Keeler. He cuts inside the 40-yard line, gets to about the 39, maybe the 38. Yeah, he'll be shy of the first down, but maybe only less than a yard.
1: Yes, less than a yard. He did a nice job of delaying a little bit, and by that he was able to take off and get what he needed. He saw the pressure from Fenimore coming up, and they came up through the middle, so he took off to the left side.
0: Third down, about a yard to go for the Cuba City Cubans, 4:19 and counting to play, first quarter. Coming up to the line of scrimmage, one wide out, Collins to the near side. One wide out, far side for the Cubans. Row the low tailback right next to Keeler, and a false start is going to be called.
1: Yep.
0: It looked like somebody on the right side jumped early. And that is going to drive a coach nuts when you go there and you're inches, and now it's third and long.
1: Yeah, now you got about 6 yards to make instead of just a half a yard. And you're sitting in kind of no man's land because you're inside Fenimore's territory, but it's only on the 44.
0: Third down and long for Cuba City. Pistol formation for Hudson Keeler. They will have the ball off roll right side. He lowers his shoulders, and he'll be just on the cusp of first down. All depending on the spot, he'll gain about 6.
1: He's got it.
0: That will be a Sullivan Auctioneers Big Iron Realty first down. They will give it to him. Rowe was able to get a really good running start at that. Now, big he is. Once he lowers those shoulders, he was going to go get those extra 2 yards that he needed after first contact.
1: Yeah, Cuba City is doing a nice job of getting outside with the ball as Fenimore is trying to stuff the middle.
0: First and 10 for the Cubans at the 37-yard line. Hudson Keeler, left side, cuts inside the 35. Now he bounces outside, but a great open field tackle by Cooper Imhoff. It'll be second down and about 8. Ball spotted at the 35-yard line.
1: Yeah, Imhoff made a nice play on that. If he wouldn't have made the tackle, quarterback probably would have picked up about 6-7 more yards.
0: I say he could have maybe still been running too. Second down and 8. Tonight's game brought to you by Garthwaite Real Estate, New Home Construction, Pilling Electric Service, and PE Pump Service in Montfort, Lyle Financial Group in Platteville, and Veterinary Associates of Hazel Green and Galena. Handoff will go to Rowe. He will bump his way through inside the 30. Still on his feet as he's got 4 Golden Eagles on him. He'll be get inside the 30 to the 29. Gain of 6 will make it a third and manageable.
1: Yep. They kind of went inside that front 4, and he was able to keep his feet churning and got a few more yards, but they're going to be tough going through that front 4.
0: Third down, we'll call it about a short 3. Ball inside the Fenimore 30-yard line. 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Snap to Keeler, hand to Rowe, bounces right side, first down yards and more inside the 25. He'll get to about the 22-yard line. Gain of 8 on the play, and that will result in a Sullivan Auctioneers and Big Iron Realty first down.
1: Yeah, Cuba City's really found Fenimore is trying to stuff the middle, and Cuba City is just bouncing it to the outside and getting 4, 5, 6 yards at a time.
0: Absolutely. 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Getting closer and closer to the Bytech green zone. Ball's at the 23-yard line. Keeler gets the snap. Hands off row. Tries the left side. He gets to the 20-yard line. Gets over a tackler. He's to the 15. Still on his feet. He'll get tackled down about the 12-yard line. That will be very close to another Cuban first down.
1: He might be a little short by maybe a yard and a half, but it was still a nice run to the outside. Nice block by his teammate. Took two Fenimore kids out.
0: Nice game brought to you by McNett Electric of Belmont, H&N Plumbing, Heating and Electrical, serving Fenimore, Lancaster, and Boscobel. Gain of about 9 on the play. The ball is inside the Bytech green zone. 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Hand off row inside the 10-yard line. It's a Cuba City Cuban first down after the gain of about 4.
1: Down to the 9. First and 9.
0: And that will be the final play, more than likely, of quarter number 1. Fenimore scored on their first drive with the extra point good. Cuba City with their first drive, they are still driving. Down to 5 seconds in the first quarter. Let's see if they do end up snapping the ball. They do. Hand it off right side row inside the 5-yard line. And it'll be second down and goal from the 4 after the gain of 5 yards. End of one quarter of play. Fenimore 7, Cuba City 0. But they're threatening back after this timeout on Dubuque Super Hits 106 and the Queen Bee Radio Sports YouTube channel.
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0: 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It is 14-0 in favor of Platteville, leading Broadhead Judah. River Ridge defeated Boscobel 55-0. Here it is 7-0 in favor of Fenimore, but the Cubans are second and goal at the 4. Handoff roll, right side, breaks one tackle. He's unable to shake the second tackler. He will get back to the line of scrimmage. He'll bring up a 3rd and goal from the 4.
1: Yeah, Collins, Liam Collins, instead of hitting him high, he went down, wrapped up the ankles to keep him from getting any more yards. And that's probably the best way of tackling him, get him below the knees.
0: Rundy Plumbing and Heating of Belmont, Thompson's Market in Cuba City, Humphrey Transport and Recycling in Shulzburg. 3rd down and goal for Cuba City. Ball is at the 4-yard line. Shotgun formation, handoff row, loses his balance inside the 3 to about the 2-yard line. He'll make it 4th and goal.
1: Well, 4th and about 2.5.
0: About that, Iverson Construction of Keeler, Thompson's Market in Cuba City, Red Supper Club, Cuba City, Cole Acres Golf and Grill, Cuba City, ColeAcresGolfandGrill.com. 4th down and goal. Ball, right, we'll call it the 3-yard line. Again, no hash marks here at OA Barthfield, so we are kind of guesstimating where the ball is, but it's in the center. Actually, it's on the near side of the field, wide side of the field, the far side. Keeler, shotgun formation, roll right next to him. Fourth and goal. Quarterback keeper, he's got a seam to the end zone. Touchdown, Cuban City. Hudson Keeler gets into the end zone, a 3-yard scamper, pulls the Cubans within one. Flag flies at the end of the play, probably for a late hit.
1: Yep, it's going to be a personal foul, late hit, so they'll take that off on the kickoff.
0: Or excessive contact, not sure which one they're going to call, but that looked like a pretty, that was a hard tackle. Let's just put it that way.
1: Yeah.
0: Still have not seen the signal from the official yet. And it will be personal foul on Fenimore.
1: And they'll take it on the kickoff.
0: Yep. So personal foul on Fenimore. Extra point upcoming here for the Cubans. They're going to be attempting a kick. Good snap. Good hold. Kick is on its way. It's a high floater. Oh. Hits off the sidebar. And it's no good. 10:39 to play. Quarter number two. It's Fenimore 7, Cuba City 6 on Dubuque Super Hits 106.
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0: Northland Buildings touchdown by Hudson Keeler capped off a 15-play, 68 yards, taking 9 minutes and 3 seconds off the clock. The extra point was no good, so our score is 7-6 in favor of Fenimore. The personal foul penalty, the Cubans are kicking off from the Fenimore 45-yard line. Interesting time to maybe try an outside kick.
1: It sets up for it.
0: Will not. We'll kick it deep into the end zone. Touchback.
1: Touchback. High school is automatic.
0: And you could tell that Fenimore did not exactly want to do that, as Johnny Filardo was like, no, let me go.
1: Yep. Nope, in high school, once the ball crosses the goal line on a kickoff, it's dead.
0: So first and 10 for Fenimore, 10:39 to play until halftime. 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Man in motion will get the handoff and spun around and tackled down the line of scrimmage at the 20-yard line as Cooper Imhoff was unable to get any further. It's second and 10.
1: I think that was Reese Kelly that was carrying the ball, but... But yet, Cuba City snuffed that out right away. They saw the pulling guard, and they sealed down and made that tackle for no gain.
0: 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Second down and 10 for the Golden Eagles. Quarterback keeper is Scheckler, and he just gets back to the line of scrimmage. He'll be third and 10.
1: Yeah, nice play by the Cuban defense not to fall for it. They stayed home and sealed their gaps.
0: Tonight's game is being brought to you by our great sponsors helping us to bring these games to you on Dubuque Super Hits 106, including Royal Bank, your truly local community partner in southwest Wisconsin, royalbank-usa.com. 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Third down and a long 10. for the Fenimore Golden Eagles. Back to pass is Scheckler. He's got time. Throws to the right side. He'll be caught. Wide open man. First down yardage.
1: Yep.
0: Pass to the 30 to about the 31.
1: Good coverage. They Fenimore still gets the first down, but it was right where the receiver caught the ball and was brought down right away. So
0: I think that was a Rowan Kinney, wasn't it? Number 10 is what it looked like it had to.
1: Yes.
0: Oh, Rowan Kinney, the 6'4 senior tight end, helps get a Fenimore first down at the 30-yard line. Needed a little bit more than 10. Got about 11 as the ball is just shy of the 20. Ball's just past the 30. Scheckler is in shotgun formation, man in motion. That's Kelly. He gets the handoff right side. He gets hit at about the 32, falls to about the 33, and a three on the play. We'll make it second down and seven. 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Second down and seven. Golden Eagles at their own 33-yard line, leading 7-6. The difference right now, it's an extra point. Fenimore made theirs. Cuba City did not convert theirs. Shotgun formation for Jackson Scheckler. He is back to pass, looking near side. He airs it out. He's got a man. Incomplete.
1: Just overthrown. The receiver had him, his defender beat. That was intended for Fajardo.
0: Fajardo, yep.
1: And just out of the reach.
0: 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Fishnick Realty in Lancaster and David A. Meister, CPA, thanking the communities and parents of students and student-athletes. Third and seven, Fenimore from their own 33-yard line. Jackson Scheckler, he will roll to his left. He throws it. It'll be incomplete. He led Johnny Filardo just a little too far, and it was very well defended by the Cubans. He probably wouldn't have gotten far, but it results in a fourth down and a punty situation for the Golden Eagles.
1: Yeah, he threw it way behind Filardo, and Filardo was covered, double coverage, so it's probably just as good as he threw behind because that ball could have been picked off.
0: Fillback Family of Dealerships, Highland, Boscobel, Richland Center, Prairie du Chien, and Fillback.com. 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One man deep for the Cubans, standing at his own 30-yard line. Low snap, but the punt is blocked. It's going to be picked up by the Cubans. No, the Cubans lose control of it.
1: No.
0: How is this going to be ruled? Because it was partially blocked by Cuba City, and then the Cubans touched it later, and if Fenimore recovers, isn't it Fenimore ball?
1: Yep.
0: Yes, it is. Fenimore recovers at the 44-yard line. So it was a punt block, and then the ball was loose, touched by a Cuban, and there... Fenimore was there to pick it up.
1: Yes.
0: Interesting play of events.
1: It could be a turning point.
0: Absolutely. 7:39 to play in the second quarter, up by one. Fenimore gets a turnover. Ball's at the 44. 7:39 to play in this first half. Scheckler with a new set of downs. We'll throw it out here. Near side, Filardo with the catch of the 45. Cuts inside 50. Tackled down the 45. Actually, we'll mark of the 44. From one 44 to the other 44. It results in a Fenimore first down presented by Sullivan Auctioneers and Big Iron Realty. That'd be enough for a 12-yard gain.
1: Gain, yep. First down. Nice little swing pass. Lead blocker.
0: 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Bailey Excavating of Potosi. And Doolittle's Pub and Eatery on the Square in Lancaster. Pistol formation, handoff. Ball is loose on the field. Cuba City might have come up
1: with
0: it.
1: Yep, I think Cuba City came up with it.
0: Nope, actually it was Fenimore that came up with it.
1: Oh, yeah.
0: As it was Colton Tollefson. He lost it, but then he had it and then got up. He didn't try to advance anywhere. He was just like, get me out of here. Loss on the play of two will bring up second and 12. Sloan Implement, John Deere Dealerships, Bloomington, Cuba City, Monfort at Sloans.com. Josh Busher, Brad Adrian at Bowles Electric, Lancaster and Fenimore, 1906 Cocktail and Wine Bar in Platteville.
1: You tell this is kind of a rivalry game between the two conference opponents. It's getting a little chippy.
0: It will be a handoff to the man in motion. Slipping around is Reese Kelly, and he will be tackled down at the original line of scrimmage at the 45-yard line of Cuba City. He'll bring up a third down and long.
1: Again, that middle of the field is where the grass is kind of wore away, and he tried to make a cut and slip.
0: Well, when I was out there getting starters earlier on, yes, it's a little slick out there, especially in between the hash marks. You know, and of course, I'm not wearing cleats, but you could definitely feel that the ground was loose.
1: Yep.
0: Third and 10 for the Golden Eagles from the Cuban 45-yard line. Scheckler back to pass, drifts to his right, throws it out, and it will be caught.
1: Cut. Short, though.
0: Inside the 40-yard line to about the 37. Gain of 8 on the play will bring up a fourth and 2.
8: Pietro again on the reception. We'll bring up third down.
0: It was a beautiful catch.
1: Yep.
0: 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Fourth down and 2. As it looked like there was movement by Fenimore, and it will be a 5-yard penalty. Fenimore wasn't completely set, but yet one of the linemen started moving, and it will be a 5-yard penalty.
1: Yep, this could be a drive killer right here.
0: And it was one of those, Scott, that everybody still hadn't gotten set yet, but the one that did, he got set, then he started moving once he did that. That is a no-no.
1: Yep.
0: Century 21 affiliated in Boscobel. See Bobby, Joe, Hans, Allison, or Richard for all of your real estate needs. Century 21, Boscobel. Fourth down, about 7 yards to go. Now it's a little more of a decision here, Scott. Do you punt or do you go when you're at the opponent 42?
1: You're going to go for it. You've had success. I see it more or less a swing pass.
0: Scheckler in shotgun formation, back to pass, blitz coming, he runs out, he's able to throw, he's got a man deep downfield, caught, 10-5, touchdown, Fenimore! Scheckler gets it downfield to Johnny Villardo, 42 yards, and it's 13-6 in favor of the Golden Eagles, but wait, there's a flag, holding in the backfield!
1: They're going to call holding, but the way Guy Cobb came and started talking to his man, I could have swore it might have been a personal foul roughing the passer, but.
0: Unreal. That was a beautiful pass by Jackson Scheckler to Johnny Villardo, but it's nullified by a 10-yard penalty. Look at that for a potential.
1: Yeah.
0: Tricord turning point, because that's points off the board.
1: Points off the board. Now you're stuck. Now you got a punt.
0: Make a note of that.
1: There's a block again.
0: Yep, block punt. Recovered by Cuba City at the Fenimore 45-yard line. What a turn of events.
1: They blocked it, and this time they just fell right on it.
8: Looks like the 45-yard line of the goalie.
0: This game just turned. First and 10, Cuba City at the Fenimore 45-yard line.
1: I think Flagler's lining up too close to the line. He's not the usual 13 yards back. And Cuba City's been able to get in there twice now.
0: 7-6, Fenimore leads 4:32 to play until halftime. This has been a relatively quick first half. Can Cuba City capitalize? Handoff roll right side. He gets tripped up just past the 43 to about the 42. Gain of 3, second and 7.
1: Yeah, Cuba City, if they can capitalize on here and score and take most of the clock down, they're going to get the ball back and start the second half.
0: Nice game brought to you by Community First Bank. For you and the communities where you live, work, and play, experience for yourself the difference at Community First Bank, cfbank.com, member FDIC, Zippy's Brass Rail in Lancaster, and Clear Bank with their 8 convenient locations in southwest Wisconsin. Second down and 7 for the Cubans at the Fenimore 42-yard line. Shotgun formation. It'll be a fake handoff. Throw right side. Wide open. It's caught. Carter Rundy inside the 25. He's down inside the red zone. Inside the 20-yard line. A Cuban City first down.
1: Down to the ball to 18.
0: Gain on the play of 24 yards. That's another Sullivan Auctioneers Big Iron Realty first down. Beautiful. I really love the composure that was shown on that play by Hudson Keeler.
1: Yes.
0: That's one thing sometimes it gets overlooked is the composure of the quarterback on a rollout. Handoff, roll, right side, finds a lane, 15, 10, 5, touchdown, Cuba City. But it's probably coming back a flag on the play.
1: Oh, there's no,
0: there is no flag on the play. Touchdown, Cuba City.
1: Should have been a flag on the play. It was definitely holding on the outside there, but.
0: Go, that's gold. My apologies on that. 18-yard touchdown run for the Cuba City Cubans and Bradley Rowe. It's now 12-7. Cubans, 3:19 to play until the end of the first half, and they will attempt an extra point.
1: Yeah, the last extra point was straight up and took forever, and it hit the crossbar. So we'll see what happens here.
0: 52, Caden Blonick. Looks like is doing the extra point duties. The kick is on its way. Oh, he's got plenty of leg. It's good.
1: Yeah, that one's a lot better. He got underneath it.
0: And it was 3:19 to play until halftime. Cuba City 13, Fenimore 7 on Dubuque Super Hits 106 and the Queen Bee Radio Sports YouTube channel.
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0: 3 plays, 45 yards, a buck 13 to give Cuba City a 13-7 lead. The ensuing kickoff will be fielded at the 5-yard line. To the 10, 15, to the 20, gets a block to the outside. Oh, and a huge face mask tackle on Cuba City as Johnny Filardo almost had his face mask ripped off.
1: Yeah, it was about a 23-yard return by Filardo. Now they're going to tack 15 more on. Because that's not a fiver.
0: Oh, no. Not when you see that, when the whole crowd gasps.
1: Yep.
0: I'm not trying to lighten the mood of it. Okay, so that's that signal that the official did. It was not like a yanking of the face mask is what he's doing instead of just your normal look like you're grabbing of the face mask. 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First and 10, Fenimore, after the penalty, will start at their own 39-yard line. 3:13 to play until halftime. See what Jackson Scheckler and crew have in store. Four wide receivers. Quick pass right side. It'll be caught by Florida. He is in the slot. He will be tackled right away. No gain on the play. Second and 10.
1: Yeah, they had twins out to the right side, and when they threw the ball, one receiver is supposed to block. And unfortunately, he missed both defenders, and they gobbled up Filardo pretty quick.
0: Herms and Zay's Hardware in Home Center, Bloomington. 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Kramer's, Culligan Water Store in Platteville, and then Lancaster in Richland Center. Brian's Auto Body and Paint of Lancaster, West End Salvage of Lancaster. Second down at 10 for the Golden Eagles at their own 39-yard line. Back to pass, Scheckler, pump fake left side. He's drifting back. He's in a slip. He throws the ball out of bounds.
1: That didn't even get back to the line of scrimmage.
0: There was somebody over there, but he was losing his balance when he threw it. So that will give him, that will give Scheckler a little bit of leeway because of the you know, intentional grounding. Whether you agree with her or not, that's my observation.
1: Yeah, I'll let you go. I'm an old coach. I would have been yelling differently.
0: I think the coaching staff at Cuba City, they were yelling too. Third down and 10 from the 38-yard line, 2:24 to play until halftime. 13-7, Cubans have scored 13 unanswered. And plus, Cuba City will get the ball to start the second half. Scheckler, he's back to pass, screen, setting it up. But side, he'll be caught. Stiff arm at the 40, down to about the 42. Flag flies at the end of it.
1: Yeah, it's going to be a personal foul, helmet to helmet, which in this case he couldn't help because he was the runner was being tackled and pulled down as he came in. So it's just one of those unfortunate ones.
0: So a personal foul on Cuba City. And that will tack on more to a Sullivan Auctioneers Big Iron Realty first down. A Pink's automotive penalty puts the Golden Eagles first and 10 at the Cuba City 42-yard line. Still 2:16 to play until halftime. Clock will now run. Two wide receivers far side. One to the near side. Scheckler, shotgun formation. He's back to pass. Four being rushed. He gets hit as he throws. Throws right side. It will be caught by Johnny Filardo inside the 40 to about the 38. Gain of about four. He'll be second down and 6.
1: Yeah, the pressure to the quarterback was almost there and got the sack, but the quarterback was able to get rid of the ball before he went down.
0: Clock 1:40 to play until halftime. Fenimore in no hurry. They have all three of their timeouts. Ball inside the 40 again at the 38-yard line. Tonight's game being brought to you in part by Edward Jones, Reeves Wealth Management, Platteville. Scheckler, shotgun formation, handoff right side. Inside the 35, leans forward to about the 33-yard line as Reese Kelly. Clock continues to run. It'll be a third down, and we'll call it a long two.
1: Lining up quickly here.
0: 1:10 to play until halftime. Scheckler gets the snap, rolls to his left. He winds up. He heaves. He's got Filardo.
1: Oh.
0: Incomplete.
1: Just off his fingertips.
0: Filardo laid out for it. He was double covered, but the ball was only where Filardo could have gotten it. He does not. He'll bring up a 4th and 2 with a 1:04 to play until halftime.
1: Good down to do it.
8: Bring a 4th down.
0: Absolutely. 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SUPPZ. Always love talking with Brent. You'll usually see him on Wednesdays when recording our podcast. Talk a little bit about this game, and definitely one that's been circled for a while. 4th down and 2. For the Golden Eagles, Scheckler is now underneath center with an I formation. Whistle blows. Timeout, Fenimore. We'll keep it here.
8: With 1 minute, 4 seconds
0: to play until halftime. Cuba City 13, Fenimore 7.
1: Yeah, you want to make sure that all the kids are on the right page and looking at what Cuba City came out with their defense. Their offensive play may not have worked, so it's probably a good timeout. They had three to waste. So
0: 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With Scott Toolsman, I'm John Satterley. Our statistician, Arena Satterley, getting all the stats compiled for our halftime show presented to you by Midwest Roofing. We'll have stats and recap of the action of the first half. We got a ton to talk about during the, it's a McNett Electric halftime report. Tri-State Roofing, that's postgame. I don't want to get to the postgame yet. This game is too good. Fourth down and two after the timeout. Underneath center is Jackson Scheckler. Straight eye formation. Ball is resting at the 33-yard line. Handoff, second man through. Breaks one tackle. The second tackler will be depend.
1: Nope, he's not going to get it.
0: Fenimore is saying it should be here, but they already blew it dead, and he may be about the length of the football short of the first down.
1: Yeah, he's short.
0: It all depends on the spot. I think they're going to have to bring the chain gang out. Timeout for the chains. Who had the carry on that one, Scott?
1: 30.
0: Was that Colton Tollefson?
1: Yes.
0: 32?
1: 32.
0: That's what I thought, too, but I didn't want to assume. He was the second man through. Cuba City did a great job on defense to not allow much penetration on that. Will it be a Sullivan Auctioneers Big Iron Realty first down, or will it be a Lancaster Dental Associates and Fenimore Smiles turnover? The ball is short. Turnover on downs. Yep. Cuba City football.
1: Fenimore coaches don't like the spot.
0: No. Nope.
1: They felt it should have been a little more, but.
0: Well, the thing on that one, Scott, and I can understand why Fenimore is upset, because at the end of the play, once the whistle started blowing, the pile pushed forward past the sticks.
1: Right.
0: So at the end of the play, he was past the sticks, but it was already after the whistle had blown.
1: Yep.
0: That's the reason.
1: You're correct.
0: Can I get you to say that? Write that down so
1: what?
0: I can hand
1: what?
0: That.
1: What?
0: No,
1: what?
0: Hand
1: what?
0: That to my wife, saying I was correct on something. And she's standing right behind me. That's not good. First and 10 for the Cubans. There will be a pitch out right side to Rowe. Cuts inside, and he will get back to the line of scrimmage. Second and 10, Cuba City.
1: Yeah, they're just going to keep it on the ground here. Run the clock out. They're down to 46 seconds.
0: Yeah, they don't have to be in too much of a hurry. They do get the ball back to start the second half.
1: Yeah, you don't want to create a turnover on this side of the field here.
0: No, you do not. It'll be Hudson Keeler back to pass. He's got a man open. He'll be caught near midfield. That completion from Hudson Keeler to Frankie Well. First and 10 Cubans. Gained on the play of about 14 yards.
1: They're in a hurry up. They still have three timeouts. We're down to 25 seconds left to go.
0: Keeler will get the snap back to pass. Whistle blows. And timeout was called by Fenimore. 22 seconds to play until halftime. 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After the timeout, first and 10, Cubans on their own 47-yard line with 22 seconds to play in the first half. Back to pass, throw left side, it's intercepted! 50, 45, 40, 35, 30, 20, 10, 5, touchdown, Fenimore. It is a pick six by Cooper Imhoff.
1: Just what you don't want going into halftime.
0: 55 yards. We're tied at 13 with 11 seconds to play until halftime. Unreal.
1: Yes, it is. As an old coach, I probably would have just ran the clock out instead of trying to. Because they had a long ways to go. They had over 60 yards to go to score in 40 seconds. Now they're facing maybe being down by 1 point going into the halftime.
0: Fans of Fenimore will say we deserve a break after a touchdown was taken off the board with a penalty. There's your gift.
1: Yep.
0: Cuba City could have just slowed it down, and like you just said, they could have ran out the clock. They had more than 50 yards to go, 20-plus seconds. You didn't have to lay it out there, but the ball, it was just a pass to the left. It was an out pattern, and just the ball by Hudson Keeler was right there, right for the picking. Cooper Imhoff was able to grab it, make a nice move at the 20-yard line to evade a tackler to get in the end zone for a touchdown. Extra point attack to Axel Hernandez's extra point is off the sideboard. Oh. No good.
1: No good.
0: So with 11 seconds to play until halftime, we're tied at 13.
1: That means they wasted 24 minutes and got no place.
0: If you want to get right down to it, we go into halftime, and it's exactly where we were when we started. We're tied.
1: Tied, yep.
0: I like your logic on that. 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The McNett Electric Halftime Report will be coming your way in just a few moments. We thought we'd already be in it, but, you know, everybody has different ideas.
1: Yep.
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1: If I was Fenimore, I'd keep it on the ground.
0: And it will be just a quick little pooch that will take one bounce. They'll be fielded at the 29-yard line, up to the 35, to the 40, to the 45, near midfield with 5 seconds to go until halftime. That was almost taken to the house by Carter Rundy.
1: Yep. If he could have fielded that ball a little cleaner, he might have gone someplace. Now, if I was Cuba City, you got 4 seconds left.
0: Air one out. Yeah, air one out. What do you got to lose?
1: I mean,
0: you're tied.
1: Don't throw an out pattern before you want to stop the clock.
0: I was just going to say that. Don't throw another out pattern right now. You don't want to do that. Shotgun formation, three wide receivers. Not even going to do that. Just hand it off to Brad Rowe. He goes on the left side. He'll gain 10 yards. And that is how the first half will end. It was a crazy first half. Fenimore was up 7-0. Then Cuba City was able to get a touchdown, miss the extra point to be down by one. End up getting a touchdown, an extra point, and a pick six by Fenimore tied the game up as we are here at halftime. From OA Barth Field in Cuba City, your halftime score. The Cuba City Cubans, 13. The Fenimore Golden Eagles, 13. 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

0: a Queen Bee radio station. We are at O.A. Barth Field in Cuba City as the Cubans and Fenimore Golden Eagles are tied at 13. Our statistician is Arena Satterley. Joining me, Scott Tolsman. I'm John Satterley. An exciting first half, to say the least, Scott. And Cuba City gets the ball first to start the second half. If they would have been conservative more, 98 times out of 100, they would be up 13-7 instead of tied at 13.
1: They got a nice pass, made them some yardage, so they decided to try again, and they did an out pass, and it was picked off. And one of the things you just didn't want to see happen.
0: Well, at least if you're Cuba City, if you're Fenimore, it was the one of the greatest things you could have seen happen, except for maybe the missed extra point. Let's take a look at your halftime stats. You're in our halftime show. Now, just remember, our halftime report is presented to you by McNett Electric of Belmont. First, let's take a look at the visitors, the Fenimore Golden Eagles. 120 yards of total offense, 66 on the ground, 54 through the air. Leading rusher, Reese Kelly, 8 carries, 38 yards and a touchdown. Cooper Imhoff had 1 carry, 24 yards. Jackson Scheckler had 2 carries for 4 yards. Colton Tollefson, 2 carries, which equaled out to be 0 yards. Jackson Scheckler was 8 of 12 passing in that first half for 54 yards. 5 receptions for Johnny Filardo, 26 yards. Cooper Imhoff with 1 reception for 12 yards. Rowan Kinney, 1 reception, 11 yards. And Colton Tollefson had 1 carry, or excuse me, 1 reception for 5 yards. The Golden Eagles punted twice. Both of them were blocked. And I mean, that's one stat too. We'll circle around and come back to here in our halftime report.
1: Right.
0: Because they've definitely had different outcomes after each one. Extra points, 1 of 2. 1 first down by penalty. Third down conversions, 30%, as they were 3 of 6 on third downs, 0 for 1 on fourth downs. They had 5 first downs in that first half. 4 penalties, 30 yards. 1 turnover on downs. Average starting field position, their own 34-yard line. Now for the Cubans, 166 yards of total offense, 101 yards on the ground, 65 through the air. Leading rusher, Brad Rowe, 16 carries, 91 yards. He also had a touchdown. Hudson Keeler with 3 carries for 10 yards. He, too, had a touchdown. Passing in that first half, 3 of 4 passing, 41 yards for Hudson Keeler. Technically, he did actually complete all 4 passes he threw. Just one of them went to the other side.
1: Yep.
0: Leading receivers, 3 receptions, 51 yards for Carter Rundy, and 1 reception for 14 yards for Frankie Welp. The Cubans, 3 of 3 on third downs, also 1 for 1 on fourth downs. So again, the Cubans did well there. They did lose 1 fumble. Penalties, 4 penalties, 35 yards. Their average field position, their own 40-yard line. Taking a look at time of possession, the Cubans had the ball for 11 minutes, 10 seconds. The Fenimore Golden Eagles, 12 minutes and 50 seconds. So as the scoreboard indicates, the game is close, and the stats say the same thing.
1: Yes, it does. I mean, the game is close. It's right now it's anybody's game, and both were able to have success in offense and also had success on defense. So it's the adjustments. I don't see a lot of adjustments by either team because both defenses have defended things well, and the offenses have had success. So it's really trying to execute a little bit better.
0: That's absolutely true. Now, we'll talk about that a little bit here in the halftime fix. But our halftime score, 13-13. It's a quick timeout, and we'll be back with your shoebox scoreboard during our McNett Electric halftime report. Cuba City and Fenimore tied at 13 here at halftime on Dubuque Super Hits 106 and the Queen Bee Radio Sports YouTube channel.
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0: love you guys. Dubuque Super Hits 106 on the Queen Bee Radio Sports YouTube channel from OA Barthfield in Cuba City. Fenimore, Golden Eagles, Cuba City Cubans tied at 13. 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All right, Scott, let's take a look around the area with our Shoebox scoreboard presented to you by the Shoebox in Black Earth, the largest independent shoe store in the Midwest. Of course, our score tied at 13 here. A couple of interesting scores. A final score, Prairie du Chien defeated River Valley 56-6.
1: Yeah.
0: So, well, Steve Prestigard was correct. He said the Blackhawks would win.
1: Yep.
0: Yeah, he couldn't go wrong on that one.
1: No, he couldn't.
0: Just like, you know, a broken clock could be right twice a day. Plus, speaking of games that Prestigard's doing, he's covering the Platteville Broadhead Judy game. That one is closing in on halftime. 35-8, Platteville leading Broadhead Judah. Lancaster looks like they're on their way to their first win of the season to halftime on 97.7 Country WGLR. It's Lancaster 22, Richland Center nothing.
1: Wow.
0: Hey, you know what? You and I have seen the Flying Arrows this season, and we know that they are an extremely talented team. They just needed to get it put together. Looks like they're doing that tonight against Richland Center.
1: Yeah, it kind of surprised me. I thought Richland Center a little bit better than that.
0: I'm not going to disagree with you on that. Here's a score that is very intriguing, and I think it starts opening a lot of eyeballs. On the Queen Bee Radio Sports YouTube channel, it's the only place you can watch it. It is a halftime score. Iowa Grant 28, Potosi Cassville 6.
1: Yeah.
0: That is a statement by Iowa Grant.
1: Now, Iowa Grant's got a nice little team. I mean, they struggled in the beginning of the year a little bit. You know, they lost to Fenimore, and then they beat Dodgeville by a couple points. But after that, they've really found themselves and have done a really good job.
0: Absolutely. Also, River Ridge blanked Boscobel 55-0. I think we did say that one a little bit earlier. Belleville leading Horicon, Houstonford 35-0. That one is in the second quarter, probably nearing halftime. All of our games are pretty close to being on the same timing.
1: And the last I looked, the Brewers were tied 3-3 in the fifth, and up at Dodgeville right now, Benton, Shellsburg, Scales Mound is leading Dodgeville 24-14. At halftime.
0: Interesting. I don't want to say the score surprises me. I expected that one to be close, but having the Knights be ahead, that's kind of a statement, Vic. That's a statement right now going to the rest of the SWAL Conference.
1: Yes, it is. And, you know, kind of watching a little bit, Benton Scales Mound, Shellsburg, that's a lot.
0: That's why they say, just say the Knights.
1: The Knights themselves.
0: The Bismus?
1: Yeah.
0: B-S-M-S, the Bismus?
1: Yeah.
0: Sounds like a holiday, Bismus.
1: But anyway, they scored four touchdowns but have missed

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2: Close to your scoreboard update presented to you by the Shoebox in Black Earth. Here it's 13-13. 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Obviously, you have a pick six, so that's up there on the board for 6 points. But Scott, if looking at both teams, what would you really fix, honestly?
3: Like I said before, you know, they've had success both offense and defense. And, yeah, there's been a few miscues, but tackling has been good. The turnovers, you know, those happen. And overall-wise, it's the special teams. Mm-hmm. Fenimore's got to pick up the blocking for the punts and even the kickoffs. Cuba City's going to get the ball back first. And, you know, way things going right now, I could see Cuba City getting a good return here and set themselves up for a possible score.
2: And keep in mind, Iowa Grant defeated Fenimore, if I remember correctly. That's all I mean.
3: Fenimore defeated Iowa Grant.
2: My apologies on that one. But so we know Fenimore is capable of beating some quality opponents. Cuba City, they've had their big wins too. So, I mean, there's nothing you can really look at and say, well, because this team did this, you know, they should do this. Both teams are about as dead even in the middle of a season as you really can get.
3: Yeah. It's different with, you know, when you look at football and who you play early.
2: Mm-hmm.
3: But, you know, once you start finding your niche, you're finding where the kids really fit in, things change. So, you know, the preseason, you know, your scrimmage and your first game or two before your conference play starts, you know, you might be moving kids around yet to try and figure things out. And by now, you found where their niches are, where the strengths are, and how to exploit them. So it's going to be interesting in this next half is, you know, which team is not going to make those crucial mistakes to give the game away.
2: Absolutely. Your halftime fix is presented to you by Top Gun Sporting Goods, Dickeyville. It's been your halftime report presented to you by McNett Electric of Belmont. We're just moments away from the second half kicking off in this 13-13 tie. It's going to be a fun one. Buckle up. Second half kickoff is next on Dubuque Super Hits 106 and the Queen Bee Radio Sports YouTube channel.
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1: 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Fenimore 2 kickoff going right to left as we see it. And it'll be a high end over end kick that will be fielded at the 20-yard line. Up to the 25 is Rundy. He's to the 30, bounces outside to the 35. He's to the 40. He's to the 45-yard line on the other side of the field. Cuba City will have great starting field position on the Fenimore side, first and 10.
0: They'll be, it was blown out at Cuba City's 49-yard line, but it still was a nice, good 25-yard return, almost 30-yard return there by Rundy, and it sets them up in good field position.
1: So they will. They'll mark it at the 49-yard line. So 51 yards to go to take the lead. 11:51 to play. Quarter number three, tied at 13. Whistle blows. Shotgun formation for Hudson Keeler. Two wide receivers near side. That'll be a handoff to Rowe going to the left side. Gets a seal. He's into Fenimore territory. He slides to about the 45-yard line. It'll be a gain on the play, about 5 seconds and five.
0: Yep. Again, they're attacking the outside because of Fenimore's beef in the middle.
1: And Cuba, you know, considering what Cuba City did in the first half, you know, a steady dose of Brad Rowe as he now is creeping up the 100-yard mark for the game.
0: Yes.
1: Second down and five, Cubans in Fenimore territory at the 46-yard line. He'll fake the handoff to Rowe, give it to Rundy. He shakes one tackle in the backfield. He's falling forward to the 40-yard line. Ball comes loose. Fenimore says they have it.
0: The ground caused the fumble.
1: Yeah, agreed. No, I agree with that. Just describing everybody what just happened and what else happened. It's a Cuba City first down after the gain of 6 yards to the 40-yard line. That's a Sullivan Auctioneers Big Iron Realty first down. Clear Bank with their 8 convenient locations southwest Wisconsin where they say we can do that. 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Zippy's Brass Rail in Lancaster. One wide out to the far side, one here to the near side for Hudson Keeler. Hands off to Rowe, up the middle. He just lowers his shoulders inside the 35 to about the 34. Gain of 6, second and 4. Right now, Scott, it just seems like the Cubans are just satisfied with saying, you know what, we're being conservative, but we're being successful.
0: Yep.
1: Try to stop us at the line. We're just going to keep on giving you row
0: yep.
1: your boat.
0: Again, we talked about this at the beginning of the game. You know, he's a bulldozer, and he's not a speedster. He's just going to keep attacking you, and eventually it gets tiresome to tackle.
1: We saw that against Lancaster, where just by the fourth quarter, he seemed to be getting stronger as the game wore on. Second down, Keeler keeps the ball himself, and he will gain about a yard before he's thrown backwards.
0: Yeah, he kinda...
1: Wow, they're giving a horrible spot. He was up to the, he was actually to the, what, 35-yard line before he was thrown backwards, but they're putting him back a yard at the 36, a loss of a yard.
0: Yep.
1: Third and six. That surprises me, that spot.
0: Yes, it is, and he kind of stutter-stepped, and... He should have just kept going.
1: Right. Yeah, but usually when your forward momentum is stopped and then you're thrown backward, it's not where you land, it's where forward progress is stopped. So third and six, they'll hand off to Rowe, bouncing outside, lowers his shoulder, breaks one tackle. He will get to about the 32-yard line, maybe the 31. He'll be shy of a first down. He'll bring up fourth down and short.
0: Yep.
1: Gain of about five.
0: And this is a for sure fourth and...
1: going for it.
0: Going for it.
1: A fourth and go?
0: Fourth and goal.
1: Not goal. It's fourth and we're going. Needing a little bit... What would you say, about a yard and a half?
0: Yeah.
1: Fourth down, we'll call it a long one.
0: Get a hard count, maybe get Fenimore the jump.
1: 8:30 to play in the third quarter, tied at 13. Snap, hand to Rowe, lowers his shoulder, spins off the tackler for a first down. He'll work his way into the 29-yard line. First and 10, Cuba City, presented to you by Sullivan Auctioneers and Big Iron Realty.
0: Yep, and again, they're just going outside on the left-hand side.
1: 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First and 10 for the Cubans at the 28-yard line. Keeler, shotgun formation, pitches right side to Rundy. He does not escape the tackle. In on the play, Reese Kelly, open field tackle. No gain, second down and 10.
0: Yeah, nice tackle. He had, Rundy had lead blockers, but Kelly came in and knifed through and made a nice shoestring tackle.
1: Maybe a gain of a half yard on the play, but yeah, we'll just call it a long, short 10 now.
0: Long 9.
1: Long 9, short 10, 7:25 to play. In the third quarter, we are tied at 13. This is the first possession by either team of the second half. Hudson Keeler, he's in shotgun formation. Rundy beside him. Rundy will get the handoff right side. He will have a stiff arm at the 25. Lowers his shoulder to about the 23-yard line. Gain on the play of about 5. We'll make it a third down and about 5. 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Kramer's, Culligan Water Store in Lancaster and Richland Center, Brian's Auto Body and Paint Lancaster, West End Salvage of Lancaster, and third down and 5 with 6:30 to play. Third quarter, tied at 13. In the backfield, Keeler in the shotgun formation with Rowe and Rundy back there. Handoff, no, it'll be quarterback keeper right side. He's looking, he'll get a block, spin move, out of bounds inside the 20-yard line. It'll be shy of the first down. It looks like they're going to mark him right at the 20. It'll bring up a fourth down, about 2 yards to go. Fourth down and 3.
0: Yeah, he had an open man across the middle there. He had a possibility of getting yelped, but he pulled the ball down and took off the run.
1: He's just shy of the B2 Resource Management Bitech Green Zone. That's, of course, the red zone for those that are looking at it football-wise.
0: Yep.
1: The field is green, so the whole thing would be green zone, wouldn't it?
0: Yes, sirree.
1: Fourth and 3. Cubans at the 21-yard line. Handoff, Rowe. He's inside the 20. He leans forward to about the 19. I think he may be about the length of a football short.
0: Yeah, he's going to be short.
1: Nope. And a flag flies, and he's staring at Fenimore. Something might have been said that the officials not happy with. Well, this is a big play at fourth down. They're saying sideline warning. Let's see. Yep, sideline warning is on Fenimore, but that doesn't
0: add yardage on.
1: I think the official is pointing like it's first down. Let's wait and see here. Where the ball is, it looks like you're going to be just shy of a first down.
0: Yep.
1: But they're going to measure.
0: Yeah, while they measure, I want to kind of give a shout-out to the inductees at Belmont High School this year. Several athletes, Ned Keys from the 60s. Travis Mester, who I coached and played football for me. Matt Rundy, football and wrestled, state qualifier. His parents, Carol and Jack Rundy, as individuals. And then Abby Carey Moeller. So,
1: nice.
0: Congratulations to those people. Nice group of inductees.
1: They go for the measurement. It took a while to go to the other side of the field. This is going to be close.
0: Oh, they might get it by the nose of the football.
1: And it's close, and is going to be short. It's a turnover on downs. Fenimore football.
2: Fenimore will take over first down and 10.
1: That drive took 5.5 minutes off the clock. And now Fenimore will get it first down and 10 at their own just 19-yard line. Tonight's game brought to you in part by... Where was I at here? Oh, yeah, Hermsen's Ace Hardware and Home Center. Bloomington, Hermsen's Ace Hardware, Platteville have our most valuable players coming your way at the conclusion of this contest. Now let's see how Fenimore offense will handle it. Right side pass complete and tackled pretty much right away. Cooper Imhoff, it took three Cubans to tackle him down after the gain of five.
0: Five, yep. Second down and five. Yeah, speaking of Travis, his senior year, he led the state in interceptions. He had over 12 interceptions that year.
1: That's an insane number. I don't know if it's because a defender caught it 12 times or that the ball was passed enough for 12 interceptions. Well, you know, when you're around like Coach Murphy, you know that, you know, the adaption of the forward pass, as he would laugh about himself. There's a quarterback keeper by Scheckler. He will get wrapped up at about the 25, leans forward to about the 27-yard line. Will bring up a third down and two. 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Big defensive play coming up here, and offensive play for that matter.
0: Yep.
1: We're starting to get to a pivotal points in the game.
0: Yeah, if Fenimore doesn't get it, they'll have to punt.
1: Tied at 13 under 5 minutes to play, third quarter.
0: That's right, and their punting hasn't been the world's greatest.
1: Both punts have been altered, at least. Shotgun formation. Scheckler back to pass. He gets flushed to the right side. Throws it open and caught. Past the 30 to the 35. Six attacker to the 40. And out of bounds about the 43-yard line. Gain of 15. First and 10. Fenimore.
0: Yeah, the receiver was wide open. Nobody around him.
1: And how do you let Johnny Filardo get that wide open?
0: I don't know, but Scheckler was being tackled as he threw the ball. I thought maybe that would interfere with his throw, but it didn't.
1: Call that gain 16 yards for a Sullivan Auctioneers Big Iron Realty first down for the Golden Eagles at the 43-yard line, their own 43-yard line. We are tied at 13 apiece here in Cuba City. Cubans gave up the ball after a long drive and a turnover on downs inside the red zone. Scheckler back to pass. Pump fake right. He's got a man open. Downfield is going to be in and out of his hands. Grant Biba was right there, double covered. A beautiful pass by Jackson Scheckler, and just went out of his hands. It's second and 10.
0: Yeah, that one should have been caught.
1: You know, give credit to the defenders, too. They probably altered the ball as well when he was trying to bring it in.
0: Bring it in, yep.
1: But just at first glance, he dropped it. But I think it was more kind of thinking about it. It actually was a great defensive play, being double-teamed to knock it out.
0: Knock it out.
1: Second and 10 for the Golden Eagles at their own 43-yard line in a tie game with 4:33 to play, third quarter. Coming here to the near side, sweep. Open field tackles not taking place. Past the 45 to about the 46-yard line. Reitz Kelly trying to gain a couple of extra yards. Fought to the 47. We'll make it a third down and about seven. Nice game brought to you by Utter Brothers Creamery in Boscobel, TriStar Palace in Highland, TriStar Mulch of Cobb in Platteville. Third and a short seven for the Golden Eagles, ball around the 47-yard line. Jackson Scheckler back to pass. He drifts right. He throws. It will be caught for first down yardage in Cuban territory to the 42-yard line. First and 10 for the Fenimore Golden Eagles. Making the reception for Fenimore, Grant Biba. He redeems himself for Sullivan Auctioneers Big Iron Realty first down. Number 11. How many yards?
0: Fenimore has been able to get themselves out of trouble by throwing the ball, and Cuba City's just not getting there.
1: 11-yard pass play, Jackson Scheckler to Grant Biba, first and 10, Fenimore, now in Cuban territory, just past the 43-yard line. Four wideouts for Jackson Scheckler. He's back to pass. He throws another one deep, and it will be caught. No, incomplete.
0: Yeah, it hit the ground.
1: It looked like he had caught it, but the back official says incomplete. It'll bring up third and 10.
0: As he rolled through, the ball was on the ground.
1: Okay, it looked like it was caught to me. He didn't complete the process.
0: Well,
1: of the
0: let's
1: catch.
0: See the instant replay. Come on.
1: Yeah, no kidding. Where is the instant replay?
2: Second down and 10.
1: Big pass play there, but hey, give the effort.
0: Yep.
1: You know, right now you have Tyrell Rosemeyer, the head coach for Fenimore, not afraid to take some big chances. Well, he's got a young man in Jackson Scheckler who has the arm to be able to sling it around. Man in motion. He'll get the handoff left side and maybe a gain of a yard on the play for Reese Kelly. We'll make it third and 9.
0: Yeah, nice defensive play there by Rundy coming up and filling.
1: 3 minutes to play in the third quarter. We remain tied at 13 apiece. Cuba City had the ball for about 5.5 minutes to start the third quarter. Turn the ball over on downs. Now Fenimore on a drive of their own.
0: And the clock goes fast when you're just running the ball.
1: Eighth play of this drive. Third and 9. Golden Eagles back to pass. Scheckler, delayed handoff. He's into Cuban territory. Well, he was already in Cuban territory. Past the 45 to about the 43. We'll make it 4th and 5. I guess I get a little bit confused myself right up here. Because I'm thinking we're at midfield, and midfield to the right, right by about 10 yards.
0: Yep, we're more located on about the 44-yard line.
1: Yep, so there again, sometimes just trying to refocus. What yard line are we on, thinking the ones in front of us are the 50, and we're actually tilted the other way. Fourth down and a short 5. Shotgun formation. Three wide receivers near side. One to the far side. Cuba City faking blitz. Back to pass Scheckler. He finds the seam right side. He's going to run for it. No, he throws it incomplete.
0: Just out of the reach. It hit his hand, but he couldn't bring it down.
1: Great defensive play by Carter Rundy as he was getting Jackson Scheckler almost tackled in the process, or he would have been wide open to scamper for the first down.
0: Yeah, Kenny had a reach for that ball. It was thrown way in front of him. He had one hand on it but couldn't put it in.
1: So a turnover on downs after a 9-play drive for Fenimore. And now Cuba City takes over with 1:45 to play, third quarter, on their own 38.
2: We'll be hosting Curtis football here.
1: 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The pistol formation, first and 10. Hudson Keeler will fake the handoff, tucking himself to the left side. He's at the 45-yard line when he steps out of bounds. He will gain a few yards on that, about 6 yards. He'll bring up a 2nd and 4.
2: Second down and 4.
1: 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Second down, short 4. Keeler hands it off to Rowe, left side. He bulldozes way to midfield. 1st and 10 for the Cubans.
0: Yep, and
1: gain of 7 on the play.
2: Lansberger in on the tackle. For Cuba City first down, the ball is being placed.
1: Another Sullivan Auctioneers Big Iron Realty first down. 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One wide out either way for Hudson Keeler on this 1st and 10. He will hand off. No, he will pull the ball back. Now it's out to the right side to Rundy. 45. He's to the 40. First down yardage, and he's down about the 37, 38-yard line. Gain of 12, 1st and 10, Cubans.
0: Nice little swing pass. And again, questionable on the call here on Cuba City. One of the blockers actually grabbed hold of Fenimore's jersey, but it was never called.
1: 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First and 10, Cubans inside the Fenimore 40-yard line at the 38. Handoff row right side. He's at the 35. Dives forward to the 40, down to the 30-yard line. Ball comes loose. The official says it was the ground caused the fumble. He gets a gain of 8. It'll be second down and 2 when we come back with the fourth quarter of action. Your score at the end of three quarters of play from O.A. Barth Field in Cuba City. The Fenimore Golden Eagles 13. The Cuba City Cubans 13. On Dubuque Super Hits 106. 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
1: Shoebox scoreboard. 9 minutes to go in the third quarter. Belmont 32, Iola Scandinavia 0.
0: Ooh.
1: Here it's Iowa Grant on their game. They are leading Potosi Castle. The halftime score was 28-6. Here in Cuba City, the Cubans and the Golden Eagles of Fenimore knotted up at 13. Both teams have had long drives that ended in turnovers on downs. Now, Cuba City with the ball, now going right to left as we see it. Ball at the just shy of the 30-yard line, looking at a second down and 2. Hudson Keeler hands off right side to Rundy. He will get tackled at about the 26-yard line. That will be enough for a Sullivan Auctioneers of Big Iron Realty first down.
0: Yep, just keeping it on the ground, grinding it out.
1: One of the few times that we've actually seen Carter Rundy in the backfield.
0: Yeah, he brings a different dimension a little bit, his speed and quickness.
1: 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Hand off. Rundy left side. 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It's called a gain of 2. Second down and a short 8. Yeah, because we can't see the lines, it'll probably be go down the scorebook as a gain of 2. Maybe.
0: I would say 3.
1: 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Second down and 7 yards. Handoff right side row, and he's tackled in the backfield. No gain, 3rd and 7.
0: Yeah, he cut it in. He probably should have just kept bouncing it outside. As he cut it in, the defenders there, the linebacker and the end came down.
1: 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Needing to get to about the 16-yard line. Faking the handoff. Now we'll go back to Rowe. He's inside there. He blocks through a tackle inside the 15, the 10, down at the 5. Down.
0: Nice play.
1: Brad Rowe with an open field tackle. He just shrugged him off, and he ends up making it 18 yards for a first down presented to you by Sullivan Auctioneers and Big Iron Realty.
0: Faked it.
6: That's how we do it.
0: Quarterback rolls to the right. Roll stays short, and quarterback throws it back to roll, and beautiful, well-designed play.
1: Well, the Cubans have entered the red zone for us at the B2 Resource Management by Tech Green Zone. A greener way, B2 Resource Management by Tech of Monroe. First and goal, Cubans, blitz being shown. Right side, Keeler, he will cut inside the five to about the one. Diving forward for a gain of four, second and goal at the one.
0: Keeler has been playing an outstanding game here today, when it comes down to the scrapper of the game.
1: Oh yeah.
0: Oh.
1: We'll have a few to choose from. Krantz Auto Parts in Fenimore. Krantz Hardware do it best in Fenimore. Tim Slack Auction Realty, Fenimore and Lancaster. Second and goal. Cubans at the one. Handoff row up the middle into the end zone. Touchdown, Cubans. 1 yard run by Brad Rowe. And with 8:57 to play in quarter number four, it is Cuba City 19, Fenimore 13. That was just old school football right there.
0: Yep.
1: Well, with the shotgun formation, so it wasn't completely old school.
0: Woody Hayes and 3 yards in a cloud of dust.
1: Extra point attempt. This is huge. Good snap, good hold. Kick, it's on its way, and it is true. 8:57 to play in the fourth quarter. Cuba City 20, Fenimore 13 on Dubuque Super Hits 106 and the Queen Bee Radio Sports YouTube channel.
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0: Cubans 13, Fenimore Golden Eagles 13.
1: And speaking of Belmont with the Nets there, yeah, Belmont School Fair
0: this week.
1: Oh, yeah,
0: the school fair, yes.
1: And they're playing Iola Scandinavia tonight at Belmont, and that should be a great game.
0: Oh, yeah.
1: Between them both.

0: extra point was good. That was a Lancaster Dental Associates and Fenimore Smiles. Well, that's for the turnover we saw earlier. There might be one here. Nope, it'll go out of bounds. Flag will fly for illegal kick.
1: Yep.
0: I'm going to say Bel Air Home Restoration's extra point.
1: And the pink penalty.
0: Pink's automotive.
1: We'll bring it up.
0: 8 minutes, 57 seconds to go here. Well, Scott, this has definitely been a great game. This is only the second time Fenimore's had the ball in the second half. Cuba City and Fenimore both had turnovers on downs.
1: Yep.
0: Now Cuba City scored on their second drive. Can the Golden Eagles of Fenimore respond? 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First and 10, Fenimore at their own 35-yard line. Is that where they're starting?
1: Yep.
0: Okay, 35-yard line. Scheckler, he's in shotgun formation. He will pitch it out to the right side, trying to get to the corner, and being tackled down, Reese Kelly at about the 38-yard line.
1: Yeah, nice plays by Evan Curtis, staying with the tackle and not getting juked out. Wrapped up after a short gain.
0: 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Gain of 3 on the play, second down and 7. Ball just shy of the 40-yard line. 4 men on the rush, back to pass Scheckler, throws near side, it's going to be caught. And twisting out of bounds is Cooper Imhoff.
1: It'll be close, about a yard short. Nice little setup with the screen.
0: About a gain of 5, we'll call it. Almost closer to 6, but just for discussion's sake, we'll call it 5. They'll bring up a third down and about a yard and a half.
1: I don't think the officials are on the same page here.
0: They're tilted. They're like they're angled. They're not on the same.
1: No, they're
0: not at all.
1: One's 2 yards behind, and the other one's 1 yard.
0: That's why I'll say 1.5 yards. He's almost lined up as where it should be a first down. Yep. Scheckler sends Kelly in motion. He will pump fake on the pass. He'll rush it for himself. Scheckler down after gaining his way past the 45-yard line. First and 10 for Fenimore. Sullivan Auctioneer, Big Iron Realty, first down. He needed a yard and a half, and he got about 3.
1: Yep. Nice little quarterback run up the middle.
0: The officials kind of confused me on that one because they marked it like the other ones. They marked he would have been down short of the first down because that's where he landed on the ground. I'm glad they marked it the way they did because that's the way it should be.
1: Yep.
0: 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First and 10, Fenimore. Ball at their own 46-yard line, 6:50 to play in the fourth quarter, 20-13 in favor of the Cubans. Back to pass, Scheckler heaves it deep down the right side. It's going to be intercepted. Intercepted by the Cubans, Landon Geyer. At the 24-yard line, first and 10, Cubans.
1: Scheckler was being pressured. He threw off his back foot and hung it up there. But also probably a push off by the defender when he got that interception. So it could have been close. And I know Fenimore coaches were calling for it.
0: Anytime anything goes against your own team, you're going to definitely try to fight for your guys. Somebody coming out late on the field for Fenimore on defense. First and 10, Rowe to the near side. He's to the 30, to the 35. Flag flies as you'd have enough for a first down, but it's in the area of offensive holding.
1: Yeah, it's coming back. We got holding.
0: Wait for the official call as we do. 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We'll send it back to the 20.
1: No, it shouldn't be because it was upfield when he called it. So
0: good call.
1: It'll be back to first and 15. He was 5 yards upfield when they threw the flag.
0: Actually, it looks like that's going to be very close to that. I don't want to be nitpicky. Ball at the 20-yard line after the holding penalty. Hudson Keeler underneath center. He will pitch it to Rundy. He's got a block. He's to the 25. He's to the 30. Studs a tackler past the 32-yard line. Mark of about the 33. Gain of 12. Will make it second down and manageable.
1: That run, he kept trying to bounce it outside, and if he would have just slowed down and brought it back in, he had green grass for a long ways.
0: Second and four, balls past the 30-yard line at the 31. More importantly, we're midway through the fourth quarter, 20-13. Cuba City with the ball and the lead after the interception by Landon Geyer. Hand off right side, Rowe sheds one tackler. Spin right side, he to the 35, 40. 45 near midfield. First down for the Cubans, Brad Rowe.
1: Yep. And that first down, Cuba City should be able to take another 2 minutes off the clock.
0: 17-yard run for Brad Rowe. He has definitely put himself in position to be our most valuable player this evening.
1: Yes.
0: 5:15 and counting, fourth quarter. 20-13, Cubans with the ball. Right side, left side in the backfield. Hudson Keeler fakes the handoff. He's going to wish he did hand it off in the backfield, greeting him. Who's 42? Or was it 12? Looked like 42 on the field, right? Am I seeing that right?
1: Could it be
0: be a loss on the play of
1: 12.
0: 3 yards. Okay, thank you. So that'd be Sawyer Swatek. I guess I'm used to 42 on defense and not 12.
1: Yeah, he's in the front line there.
0: Second down and long, handoff row. He's tackled in the backfield. Who did I just say? Same guy. Sawyer Swatek. TFL, third and long for the Cubans.
1: And that's another reason why they probably got him in the front line, for his quickness, and he's able to get right in there, beat the lineman.
0: Another loss of about two. It makes it third down and third down and about Keeler.
1: Yeah, you want to be smart in this play. If you're going to throw it down the field, not out.
0: Cuba City looking to eat clock. We're under 4 minutes to play in quarter number four, leading 20-13. The back judge is starting to count. Cuba City needs to go, or they're going to be called for delay of game. Oh, I think Cuba City's going to call timeout. They will. Cubans call timeout. We'll take one as well. Third and 15 upcoming on Dubuque Super Hits 106.
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0: After the timeout, it's third and 15 for the Cubans on their own 43-yard line. Quarterback Keeper throws right side, running, bobbles it, he catches it, but for a loss. He falls on the play as it was tipped. He was kind of a little cattywampus, you could say, and it's now going to be fourth down, and Fenimore calls timeouts.
1: Yeah, it was a nice setup there. He, all by himself, I don't know if he would have made the first down, but he would have picked up at least 10, maybe 12 yards on that.
0: Iwata got a good chunk. 3:35 to play, fourth quarter. 20-13, Cuba City leads, and they will be having to punt for only the third time this evening. Tonight's game brought to you in part by Sloan Implement, John Deere Dealerships, Bloomington, Cuba City, Montford, and Sloans.com. 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Red Supper Club, Cuba City, Thompson's Market in Cuba City, Iverson Construction of Keeler. This has been an extremely well-played game by both teams. Nobody's really been able to take really a stranglehold on this game.
1: It's back and forth.
0: It has been. Now, punting situation, one man back deep for Fenimore, and the punt by Cuba City, high floater, field at the 26, up to the 30, 35, there's a seal, 40, 45, 50, 45, tackled out of bounds. Bounce. Near the line of scrimmage where the ball was punted from at the Cuba City 41-yard line.
1: Nice run by Filardo there. It gives him a great field position. 3:23 left to go with two timeouts. Cuba City's got to have their defense ready to go.
0: That they absolutely have to do. 33-yard punt return. 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First and 10, Fenimore. They have the ball on the Cuban 41-yard line. Jackson Scheckler in the pistol formation, one man behind him. That will be the handoff, right side, inside the 40, inside the 35, trying to tightrope the sideline. He will get past the 35-yard line to about the 33. Gain of 8, second and 2. That was a great run by Reese Kelly.
1: Yeah, and going back to that punt return, Noah Needham set up that block that sprung him to give him that yardage.
0: That was a really good seal by the blockers. Four wide receivers for Scheckler. Second down and a short two. Handoff again. Right side runs into line. Does Kelly, and he gets gang tackled on the play. He gets a really favorable mark on the near side official. He'll be third down, but about the length of the football after the gain of one. Kind of surprised with some of the running here. Now as we're down under 3 minutes to play in quarter number four, 20-13, Cuba City with the lead. Fenimore trying to tie the game or maybe go for two and try to win it.
1: On the road, you go for two.
0: Underneath center now, Jackson Scheckler, straight eye formation on third down and one. He will hand it off to the first man through, trying to bounce outside. Ball is loose! The ball is loose! It looks like Fenimore will recover,
1: but
0: it's
1: going
0: to be a loss of three. It'll be fourth down and three.
1: The clock keeps going.
0: That it does. The ball, the clock down to 2:15. Fourth down. This almost is where you should take time out if you're Fenimore.
1: Yep.
0: Because this is the game. Ball just inside the 35-yard line. They need to get just inside the 31. Fourth down and about 3 yards to go.
1: And now under 2 minutes.
0: Pistol formation, five wide receiver, empty backfield. Jackson Scheckler takes the snap, back to pass, right side, it's caught! First down, Fenimore!
1: Yeah, just barely.
0: Reese Kelly makes the catch inside the 30 to the 29. Gain on the play of five, first and 10, Fenimore. Clock runs, 1:40 to play.
1: Just a quick little hitch inside there and was able to get the 6 yards he needed.
0: Fenimore being very deliberate to the line of scrimmage under 1:30 to play in the fourth quarter. Trailing by seven. Jackson Scheckler gets the snap with the empty backfield. Back to pass. Looks right side. Goes to the end zone. Incomplete. He had Reese Kelly open, but led him just a little bit too far. Second and 10. 1:18 to play, fourth quarter. 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Second and 10. Fenimore at the Cuba City 29-yard line, trailing by 7 with a minute 18 to play in the fourth quarter. Jackson Scheckler back to pass, looks right or looks left and short. Incomplete. They look like they were trying to set up a little bit of a screen pass there with Cooper Imhoff to block after reception would have been potentially to Rowan Kinney. Yep. It brings up 3rd and 10.
1: 3rd and 10. They had trips to the right or left and twins to the right to spread everything out. Just threw the ball short.
0: 1:15 remains, fourth quarter. Cuba City 20, Fenimore 13. See what Jackson Scheckler is able to pull off here. The Cuban defense looking to stand. The ball needs to get just inside the 20-yard line to about the 19. Third and 10. Four wide receivers, three to the far side, one to the near side. Scheckler back to pass, got time, steps up, throws, he'll be caught. But a gain of only 4 on the play. Timeout called by Fenimore. Great catch by Johnny Filardo, but amazing defense by the Cubans.
1: This next play coming up is probably a play of the game as of right now. If Fenimore doesn't get the first down, it's over.
0: Absolutely. One timeout remains for Fenimore, 2 for Cuba City. Let's give you a quick game reset. 109 to play, fourth quarter, 20-13. Cuba City leading the Fenimore Golden Eagles. Fenimore has the ball at the Cuba City 25-yard line. Both teams have had the ball 3 times here in the second half. Cuba City, they scored on their second one. This has been quite the game to this point.
1: Yes, it's been an exciting game. Great game to watch.
0: Yeah, you feel bad for which team is on the short end of this stick because both teams have done everything that, well, you can say as a coach would drive you nuts, but they've also both have done enough to deserve the victory.
1: Victory, yep.
0: 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Game on the line. Fourth down and about 6 yards to go. Jackson Scheckler, shotgun formation, back to pass, looks left. He goes to the left, and it's incomplete. Overshot his intended target, Rowan Kinney. He didn't jump all the way up for it, as it almost looks like he thought somebody was behind him to catch it. And now it's a turnover on downs. Cuba City can pretty much kneel it out, as there's only one timeout remaining for the Golden Eagles.
1: Yeah, it's a game for Cuba City. I don't see Fenimore calling that last timeout because there's really not much they can do.
0: I agree. Had to start looking at our stars of the game here this evening. Got a great game played by both teams as the knee is taken.
1: Yep.
0: The greatest play in any coach's playbook.
1: The victory formation.
0: As you would hear, the super fan offense, all the pages 1 through 10 say take a knee, take a knee, take a knee.
1: Yep.
0: We definitely got to get Brad Rowe up here. He's definitely a star of the game. Anybody that you're thinking for offensive line or defensive line, maybe leave that up to the coaches. There's another knee taken, and that will wrap it up.
1: If I was to bring anybody up, I would bring Rundy and Rowe up.
0: Rundy and Rowe, definitely.
1: Keeler, he threw the ball well.
0: He definitely could as well. Teams are lining up as the ball is...
1: Depends if they want to come up.
0: That is true. Yeah, absolutely. Your final score. Well, the clock has stopped, but I don't know why. The official's like, hey, run the clock. So I don't know who's. So just run it out, and we'll have a final. I don't like to say the final score until I see all zeros. You know, just kind of one of my things. Your final score. Cuba City 20, the Fenimore Golden Eagles 13. We'll be back with your post-game show after this timeout on Dubuque Super Hits 106 and the Queen Bee Radio Sports YouTube channel.
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0: Columbus City, Wisconsin is where we're located, and we just got done seeing and watching and describing and a great Swall Conference matchup as Cuba City came out ahead, defeating the Fenimore Golden Eagles by a score of 20-13. 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We will be talking to our stars of the game in a few minutes. And Scott, first, before we go any further, a few words on what you got a chance to see here this evening and how you interpreted it.
1: It was just two good teams going at it. Very decisive ending for Cuba City, ending on the defensive hold here, and not letting Fenimore be able to score. But, you know, you look at these teams, and they could easily make a run in there in the playoffs, because each team, both of them will probably make the playoffs.
0: Mm-hmm.
1: And you just don't know. I mean, it was just a great game to watch, and both teams played well. I mean, it's just unfortunate one has to lose.
0: Absolutely. We knew that since that going into the game, but especially once you got to halftime in the second half, it was like, oh, whoever, this was going to be a gut wrencher, whichever one came out on the short end of the stick. And now for the second consecutive week, Fenimore has been on the short end of the stick of a grueling game that came down to the end.
1: Yep.
0: 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First, for the Fenimore Golden Eagles, 191 yards of total offense. 90 on the ground, 101 through the air. Leading rusher, Reese Kelly, left 13 carries, 55 yards and a touchdown. Two carries for Cooper Imhoff with 29 yards. Four carries, Jackson Scheckler, 9 yards. Colton Tollefson had 3 carries, negative 3 yards. 14 of 24 passing for Jackson Scheckler, 101 yards. He did have one interception. 7 receptions for Johnny Filardo, 47 yards. 3 receptions, 22 yards for Cooper Imhoff. 1 catch for 11 yards for Grant Biba. 1 reception, 5 yards for Colton Tollefson, and also for Reese Kelly. 2 punts for Fenimore, both of them were partially blocked. That was in the first half. 1 of 2 extra points. Third downs, 6 of 12, 50% for third down conversions. Fourth down conversions, 1 of 4. No fumbles lost, 2 fumbles recovered. Penalties, 4 penalties for 30 yards. 3 turnovers on downs.
1: Yep.
0: For the Fenimore Golden Eagles. The starting field position, their own 36-yard line. That's the same for Cuba City as well. They started in their own 36-yard line. They had 258 yards of total offense, 187 on the ground, 71 through the air. Leading rusher, our definite star of the game, Brad Rowe, 27 carries, 142 yards, and 2 touchdowns. Hudson Keeler, 10 carries, 16 yards, and a touchdown. Carter Rundy, 6 carries,

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1: 1 yards. He did throw that pick six. So you can say every pass that Hudson Keeler had this evening, it didn't touch the ground.
2: No.
1: You know, not exactly when you put it that way. It's like, that's not exactly a stat you want to say, hey, I only had one incompletion. It went for a touchdown the other way. Yeah, okay, I wish it was incomplete. But it is the story of the game.
2: Yeah, that you could say is, you know, Cuba City had a very tough defense tonight. They only gave up that one score.
1: Absolutely. Only one punt for Cuba City this evening, went 31 yards. 2 of 3 on the extra point attempts. One fumble lost, one fumble recovered. They were 4 of 7 on third down conversions for 57%. 2 of 3 on fourth down conversions for 67%. So 5 penalties, 39 yards for Cuba City. All right, we got our stars of the game up here. Let's see if we got a long enough cord that we can get everybody in here. Whoever wants to go first, don't be bashful. Hey, let's give it to the Tank. Now, one of our stars of the game, presented to you by Hermsen's Ace Hardware and Home Center, Bloomington. 27 carries, 142 yards, and 2 touchdowns. Brad Rowe joining us here. Talk about this one. Congratulations.
3: Thank you. And I think it really helped. Our O-line really, like, stepped it up. They gave me the holes. They played the whole first half. It was really good. You know, it's easy to run and have a lot of yards when your O-line's doing good.
1: Absolutely.
3: And I think they really did their job and really stepped it up.
1: There have been other games you guys have had where you've been slinging the ball around. Well, the Lancaster game, 350 yards passing. You know, now tonight was just, you know what, let's just shove it down their throat. It's just kind of the offensive plan. Which one do you prefer, you know, doing the air game or kind of what we saw tonight with a lot of rushing yards?
3: I definitely like both. I think I like winning games, so I don't really care what we do as long as we win, you know. Then I'll be fine, you know.
1: I'm definitely not going to disagree with that because I've never met an athlete yet that says, you know what, I'm looking forward to losing tonight. I have not met that person yet. Scott, do you have anything to add?
2: Just the only other thing is, did you find a weakness in Fenimore's defense as he kept bouncing it out to the either left side or to the right side?
3: I feel like they're covering the inside a lot, so then I kind of knew that I had the outside cut, and they're crashing hard inside because in previous games that play has been directly up the middle, but because they're crashing inside, I could bounce it out and get a couple extra yards.
1: Talk about playing defense tonight again, you know, against those guys, so they're able to throw the ball themselves and they're very quick. What did you find worked best for you to really contain them? Obviously not fully stop, but at least contain them.
3: Just read your keys. Like, I really worked on, like, reading my guard, making sure, like, I read what his tells were, because sometimes they would sit back a little bit and it would show us kind of like if he's passing, if he's pulling, and it helped me make my read quicker, and then it helped me get to the flat easier.
1: We're being joined by Brad Rowe, one of our players of the game, presented by Hermsen's Ace Hardware and Home Center in Bloomington. You're now at 4-1, 2-1 in conference play. How much better do you feel about things now after getting this win under your belt against a high-quality team?
3: It feels great. It feels great. We wouldn't be able to win games without our O-line and our D-line, and they're both doing very well in the trenches, and I think that's what has really helped us a lot.
1: Well, it's 160 yards of all-purpose, one reception, 18 yards, 27 carries, 142 yards, and 2 touchdowns. Brad Rowe, congratulations on a great game here tonight. We'll look forward to seeing you down the road.
3: Thank you.
1: So Brad Rowe joining us here. Now we got, let's go ahead, Rundy, let's go in here. We got Carter Rundy in here. He's also a senior. Tonight's stats, so again, keep in mind, these are all unofficial stats. 6 carries, 29 yards, 4 receptions, 39 yards. You know, plus a few yards returning as well, a little bit all-purpose. How does this win feel for you?
4: Feels great. I think this momentum will definitely carry on to next week. And, yeah.
1: You know, a lot of people were kind of surprised with the Southwestern East Dubuque score that it wasn't more. You know, it was 20-6. But a lot of people outside of this area don't realize it's the Civil War. It's Cuba City versus Southwestern. So it doesn't matter, you know, how good the teams are. That is just a battle for a lot of pride. How did it feel for you to get out on this one and now put yourselves in the driver's seat potentially for a conference title?

0: I mean, feels great. Yeah, kind of versus Southwestern. It was like their Super Bowl versus them. We kind of set it, and just being able to win that was big.
1: You know, you guys were able to throw the ball a lot against Lancaster. It was the last time I was here, so I'm going to kind of go back to that one just from what I've seen. You know, this one, this game had more of the running game, you know, being featured. How do you prefer it? I know you probably, you know, other than saying you love to win, it doesn't matter. But, you know, if you had to choose, you know, which one would you prefer? The kind of the passing game all over the place, or actually be able to run the ball more, kind of like tonight?
0: I like running it. I mean, just being able to block those guys and be able to, like, kind of pound it just all the time. I mean, it feels great.
1: You know, Fenimore's a really good team. You guys are a really good team. This conference is loaded. You know, how does it, you know, what is it like to go in week in and week out knowing that you have to prepare, you know, for a top quality team every single week instead of looking at going, oh, they're 0-4. I can take a break. You know, how, what is it like to just go in and just for 9 weeks say, this is what we got to do?
0: Yeah, we knew, like, our schedule is really tough. So every week we're just focused, put the effort in, and just do our stuff.
1: Well, Cardi, thank you very much for joining us here, being one of our stars of the game. Definitely appreciate it. We'll see you down the line.
0: All right, thank you.
1: As Carter Rundy joining us here, our stars of the game. And now it's time for a scrapper of the game, presented to you by West End Salvage. It's a player whose hustle and scrapping has stood out and trying to lay the opponent to waste. Presented by West End Salvage, we're being joined by Braden Andrews. Braden, congratulations on a big one tonight.
2: Thank you, thank you.
1: Talk about blocking for these guys. You know, it seemed like the holes were massive at times. I mean, Fenimore's good. They were able to crash at times as well. What was the biggest challenge that you saw tonight trying to keep Fenimore's defenders at bay?
2: Yeah, the biggest challenge, field was slippery. We had mm-hmm. to take short steps. We had to drive. We had to keep the run game going. Yeah.
3: You know, they really stacked the inside of the line. So what mentality did you guys have to seal their – they're bigger than you guys.
2: Right. You got to stay tough. Everybody has to do their jobs. If you block them back inside, Brad's got the outside. He cuts it out there, and we're good from there.
1: Taking a look at this one, Braden, you know, the seniors on this team, you guys have seen a lot. You know, knowing this is your last season wearing a Cubans jersey, you know, how have you approached now? You have five, three games left, you know, guaranteed – playoffs look pretty good right now, but again, nothing's guaranteed. Just the next 3 weeks. How are you approaching this, and how are you enjoying it?
2: I think it's going great so far. We all got to stay locked in, keep doing our jobs, working hard every single practice, waking up for morning lifts, and getting the work done.
1: Well, I guess I'm mistaken. There's actually four more games left. But again, but the season seems like it flies by, doesn't it? Or is that
2: absolutely
1: just me?
2: No, it definitely flies by.
1: You know, it gets darker earlier and everything. How hard was it for you to keep your footing? Because, again, I saw a little bit of slipping. I know I was on the field pregame. Good thing it wasn't raining tonight earlier. That play would have been a mud hole.
2: Yes.
1: But how were you able to really keep your footing, you know, all game long?
2: Like I said earlier, short, choppy steps. Everybody's got to keep on driving, picking each other up. It was definitely difficult, but everybody kept doing their jobs, pushing it up front.
1: So I heard Coach Kopp had surgery earlier this week, or I heard that a little bit. How much toughness does it show that he says, you know what, I'm still going out there and coaching anyway instead of maybe relaxing at home?
2: Yep, nothing fazes Kopp. he loves this game. He wants to be out here with us, and he's a great coach. We love him.
1: My goodness, he you say his name, he appears. I mean, you could not have actually timed that any better. You know, I feel like I'm doing a WWE segment right now as I turn around. You know, doing that. Braden, congratulations on a great win here tonight. We'll look forward to seeing you soon.
2: Thank you so much.
1: Appreciate it. Thank you very much. That's Braden Andrews joining us here in our post-game show. He was the scrapper of the game, presented to you by West End Salvage. 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You say his name, he appears. Guy Kopp showing up here, head coach of the Cuba City Cubans. And talk about this one, Coach. This was a knockdown, drag-em-out slugfest that came right down to the very end.
4: It was. You know, Fenimore coming off a tough loss last week. You don't never know what you're going to get in your opponent when that happens. They're going to be hungry. They're going to be fearless. And they were. You could see by their opening drive. Took it right down, you know, and did what they had to do. And they decided to take the ball right off the bat. And It worked in their favor. But our kids all year stuck together. They always did. We talked about desire and effort. You know, I can coach effort, but I can't coach the desire.
1: Right.
4: Tonight, I think you saw the desire out there. They weren't going to let anything happen to make us lose this game.
1: No, and I mean, how challenging was it to come off when we had that pick six with Hudson at the end of the first half? You know, the whole half, you know, you're up, you're going to get the second half. You know, trying a little bit, and then Fenimore just makes a really good play, you know, almost a great play to get that pick six. How are you able to gather everybody around, go into halftime and say, all right, no harm, no foul, we're not losing, you know, and we get the ball first? How are you able to kind of change that mood and momentum instead of having them kind of drag about and mope a little bit?
4: Well, I got Coach sitting here right next to me. He'll tell you, sometimes you get that ball back with minute 30 left. Yeah, you want to go 2 minutes, score before half, get second, but sometimes in the back of your mind we're saying, just take a knee, go in with the lead, do that.
5: Yep.
4: And son of a gun, more times than that, none. Fenimore made a great play, not going to deny it, but it happened to us. So,
1: right.
4: You know, deep down, no, the kids saw our frustration. It's no one's fault. But that's what the team knew.
1: Yeah.
4: It was no one's fault. It was a good effort. We're going to challenge them, and we're going to try to score.
1: Mm-hmm.
4: So hats off to Fenimore for making that play.
1: Mm-hmm.
4: Now you go into the halftime. Now you do a little more work.
1: Right.
4: Game.
1: Maybe
4: not up a score.
1: Maybe could that have been, you know, not saying it was a great thing for you, for your team, but maybe that was one of those catalysts of like, all right, now we come out with a little more hunger that second half than maybe if you're already up with a touchdown and have the ball. And I don't want to say they're going to take it easy, but maybe they were a little more lax, and this time they were actually a little more focused on trying to get the job done.
4: I couldn't agree more with that statement. That's exactly how it was. You know, even coaches, you know, we split up, we talk to each other. What can we do defensively? What can we do offensively? You know, Brad Rowe was a man amongst boys today out there running. They almost looked like they didn't want to tackle him. then you got the speed in Carter Rundy.
1: Yep.
4: And then at defense, you got one heck of a linebacker with Andrews, and he plays line. He never came off the field.
1: Yeah.
4: He's on kickoff. I mean, this kid is that kid is unbelievable, never gets the recognition he needs. But going back to your whole halftime, you can see our kids. They sit there, they wait, they want to see what we're going to say. Hey, we're right where we are. We always say we're 0-0 at half. Well, guess what? We're 0-0.
1: Right.
4: Now, I said, we've been a fourth-quarter team all year except one game, the Glares. I go, we're going to come out. We're not doing anything different. Obviously, we got to know where 21 is always on the field because he's a stud.
1: Oh, yeah.
4: And I just said, hey, play our game. And we came out, got the opening drive, looked good. We stalled, but I'll tell you, proud of our guys, proud of our coaches. We had a great game plan. There was nothing we didn't see tonight that we didn't practice. And you know what? Hats off to the guys that play scout team.
1: Oh, yeah.
4: That don't get in. They don't understand. They're the reason why we're getting more W's this year, because they're giving us a true look.
3: Now, you got several games coming up yet.
4: This is not an easy schedule.
1: No.
3: I was just going to say, you know, you're in the fifth week already. We're halfway through, which is hard to believe. But I do believe you have Mineral Point coming up.
4: Tough.
3: Darlington yet.
4: Tougher.
3: And is it Benton Scales,
4: oh my
3: Mount
4: God.
3: Shelsburg?
4: They're big and huge and fast, and they run the wing tee, and you know how difficult that is to defend.
3: And yes, and I do believe they ended up defeating Dodgeville. At least the last time I looked, they were ahead by 20 points.
1: 31-14 last you saw.
3: Yep. So your schedule isn't easy.
4: No.
3: How are you going to keep the kids' minds focused?
4: You know, with all the technology out there and all the Instagram and Snapchat, these kids know each other.
1: Mm-hmm.
4: They know they're good. I mean, last week they were able to watch the end of Fenimore Benton and watch the little radio broadcast. Benton's not a Cinderella team. They're huge. They're well coached, and they don't make much mistakes. So we got our work cut out for us. But the only thing that we have this going into this week is we play also a very, very tough wing tee team in Potosi.
3: Yeah.
4: So now they'll have our tape to watch what we do, but if we do it better than them, we'll be all right on defense. Offense, we got to take care of the ball and score. I do like our athletes we have on our offensive side of the ball. We're quick. Hudson Keeler, if you watched him tonight, he ran the ball.
3: Yep.
4: He ran the ball hard, and that's what we need, because that opens a lot of things up. Sometimes he should have gave instead of pull and vice versa, but I tell you what, proud as heck as him as a quarterback to come in and do what he did tonight, because that gave us a little bit of edges with Brad.
3: Right. You definitely changed it up a little bit with Roll and Rundy towards the end of the game, where you brought Rundy in to run the ball.
4: Yep.
3: A little bit more elusive, quicker, versus Roll, who's like a bulldozer.
4: Absolutely.
3: And the other thing is, you know, Roll did a lot of bouncing outside, because if you know the game, Fenimore was really crowding the middle
4: yep.
3: and trying to shut down any run up the middle, which was leaving the outsides. And did you help him figure that out, or did he figure that out by himself?
4: Honestly, he was figuring that out himself as far as reading his linemen. Sometimes he just wants to go. And, you know, one time Kane Timmerman was out there wide, and he's north and south. He cut it up early, you know. Obviously, when he gets a little breather, we tell him, hey, I know I always tell you go north and south, but also follow your blocks.
3: Yeah.
4: I said, all you need is that little seam. And he gets ahead of steam. He's always falling forward. The conditions were pretty good tonight. That was one thing we were worried about.
1: Oh, yeah.
4: They were the same for both of us. But it was a little factor at the beginning for both sides. I mean, you could see us slipping out there and, you know, cutbacks. If the back could cut back over pursuing, they get the cutback zone. So, overall, great game. Both sides, someone's got to win, someone's got to lose. Feel bad for Fenimore, obviously. You don't, you know, just because two tough losses in a week in, week out, they're a good team. They are a good team. Hopefully they figure it out and get moving again, but we got other things to worry about. We got a big old bat and scales mound, Shelsburg coming at us, and we'll be ready.
3: Okay.
4: We'll be ready.
1: Well, how are you feeling, Coach? Heard a little rumor that you had a procedure done earlier this week. So, you could say leading by example by saying, you know, I'm going to gut this out. Yeah, you know, you probably could have been at home and on the couch or in bed, you know, kind of repairing, but you're out here and you're leading by example.
4: Well, my wife wasn't too happy, but.
1: Oh, really? You know, I never would have seen that.
4: She wants to take care of me a little bit, but it's one of those things. Doctor was good letting me go to practice. As long as I promise not to be any drills, well, that haven't happened in 30 years. But you got to be there. You know, I was hurting a little bit, but the game just makes that pain go away, and you live through it. Now, obviously, tomorrow when I wake up, it might hurt a little more.
3: You will.
1: You might regret it.
4: Yeah, it's kind of sore right now. I'm not going to lie to you, but I'll be all right. But these kids, I feed off them.
1: Yep.
4: I mean, everybody, hey, when are you going to retire? They have no understanding how hard. It would be, but I got a great coaching staff, too. They all were shocked when they see me show up, but it wasn't about me.
1: No.
4: It was about me showing up and saying, hey, and they all knew I missed school. I don't miss school either.
1: Right.
4: I mean, so, but I don't think it was any driven thing. I don't think the kids would have thought any less.
1: No, absolutely not.
4: And they probably expected me there. But I warned them. I said, I don't know how it's going to go.
3: But it's typical of wives to always give you the grief, because I remember – when I was still at Belmont, I fell off the ladder.
4: Oh, boy.
3: And broke five ribs and ended up 2 days in the hospital because I had some bruising and internal bleeding. And I'm not going to mention the doctor, but he wanted me to stay in a little bit longer, but it was okay letting me go because I wanted to get to practice because I had a game to get ready for.
4: Absolutely. So. And, you know, the kids think you're tough. I know you're tough. I don't know. I don't know if they think I am, but I know you're tough. But you want to give them that image. Hey, I'm that guy.
1: That's me. I'm going to go through it. I'm going to be right there, and you know, it's going to take a little more than this to sideline me.
4: Well, I'll tell you what. I appreciate you guys covering the game. I know my wife. I honestly did stay home, and she already texted me. How you feeling? I said, great. Never show her weakness either. But thank you, and thanks for covering us, and I wish you guys could do week in and week out.
1: Well, and thank you for thank you for also giving us access to the to your program to be able to get a chance to talk with those guys, and thank you for letting me into the in here to Cuba City, making me feel like I'm at home.
4: Always at home, buddy. With you.
1: All right, good seeing you, Coach. Hall of Fame Coach Guy Cobb joining us here of the Cuba City Cubans following a 20-13 victory here this evening. We'll wrap things up from O.A. Barth Field after this timeout. 20-13, Cuba City over Fenimore on Dubuque Super Hits 106 on the Queen Bee Radio Sports YouTube channel.
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1: Dubuque Super Hits 106 and the Queen Bee Radio Sports YouTube channel. It's our Tri-State Roofing LLC post-game show from O.A. Barth Field in Cuba City, where the Cubans defeated the Fenimore Golden Eagles by a score of 20-13. 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The second drive of the second half for the Cuba City Cubans, 10 plays, 62 yards, 4 minutes and 48 seconds. That's how much that was that drive of the game for Cuba City to take the lead, and they ended up winning the game by that score of 20-13.
9: Yeah, I agree with you, and in that sense, it was a very good drive by them, and took a lot of time off the clock.
1: That it did, and that it was between that one, Scott, or the first drive of Cuba City of the game that I nominated. 15 plays, 68 yards, 9 minutes and 3 seconds for their first score of the game to answer Fenimore after they went up 7-0. The extra point was no good, so maybe that's the edge why it's 7 with the drive of the game. 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I'm trying to think of a turning point realistically, because both, it was very even by both of them, and I'd almost have to say maybe the interception for Cuba City on Fenimore's second drive of the second half might have been that turning point, because they were starting to get some momentum. They're down by 7 in the second half, and then it was an interception for the Cuba City Cubans to be able to hold on. And let me see here, with Landon Geyer with the interception.
3: Yeah, I kind of agree with that too. Or you can also...
1: Or in the first half with that penalty, I don't know if that was really a turning point.
3: But the opening drive where Fenimore or Cuba City took so much time off the clock, even though they didn't score.
1: Mm-hmm. Oh, yeah.
3: That drive.
1: Five and a half minutes.
3: It really forced Fenimore to kind of go a little bit quicker.
1: Mm-hmm. It changed. It shifted up their game plan.
3: Yep.
1: A little bit. Maybe that's the way it seemed. That's our drive of the game presented to you by Les Mack Automotive, and our turning point presented by Tricor Insurance. Let's say thank you to everybody here at Cuba City School District for the last 2 days, being here last night for Fenimore Cuba City volleyball and here tonight for Fenimore Cuba City football. Some final scores on our shoebox scoreboard that we're able to come up with. You'll be able to see them online later on, but here's an interesting one. Riverdale defeats Peck Argyle 27-22. Platteville over Broadhead Judah 56-16. Iowa Grant, they took Potosi Cassville. They got them big 34-6. That's a big final score on that one. Platteville, I think it was at 56-16 over Broadhead Judah. Belleville, they got the win over Horicon Hustisford 35-8. Lakeside Lutheran was leading Columbus 50-0 start of the fourth quarter. Last update, I'd say I didn't get one for Lancaster's final score, but they were up 22-0. Rob Spangler had the call on that one at 97.7 Country. 35-0 was that one. Thank you, Nate Byer, GX3 Media, the man himself, joining us here in the booth. I'd like to say thank you for joining us for high school football this week. Another great game that we get a chance to see. 5 weeks down, 4 weeks of the regular season to go. At halftime, it was 13-13. Cuba City, they were driving, and there was a pick six that we got to make sure we continue to mention, because that pick six, that was an absolutely huge play for the Fenimore Golden Eagles. That was a pick six for Cooper Imhoff. That was a great catch and run, 55 yards. That's really what set Fenimore up to potentially change all the momentum. But then, of course, our players of the game, we got a chance to talk to Carter Rundy, Bradley Rowe, and Braden Andrews. They shut the door on the Fenimore Golden Eagles. I'd like to say thank you to Guy Kopp, Bradley Rowe, Carter Rundy, Braden Andrews. Thanks to my lovely wife, Arena, and thank you to Scott Tolzman for joining me. I'm John Satterley. The preceding has been a presentation of Queen Bee Radio Sports on Dubuque Super Hits 106 and the Queen Bee Radio Sports YouTube channel. 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
9: Here's your Super Hits 106 Tri-State forecast. A flood watch continues until 1 p.m. tomorrow afternoon. Storms likely tonight, otherwise cloudy skies expected. Lows dip down to about 62. Overcast skies tomorrow, storms likely, highs level off around 76. Chance for storms tomorrow night, lows around 59. Overcast. Currently, it's 64 degrees. I'm staff meteorologist Derek Hite.

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3: Here's your Super Hits 106 Tri-State forecast. A flood watch continues until 1 p.m. tomorrow afternoon. Storms likely tonight, otherwise cloudy skies expected. Lows dip down to about 62. Overcast skies tomorrow, storms likely, highs level off around 76. Chance for storms tomorrow night, lows around 59. Overcast. Currently, it's 64 degrees. I'm Staff Meteorologist Derek Height.

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5: Here's your Super Hits 106 Tri-State forecast. A flood watch continues until 1 p.m. tomorrow afternoon. Storms likely tonight, otherwise cloudy skies expected. Lows dip down to about 62. Overcast skies tomorrow, storms likely, highs level off around 76. Chance for storms tomorrow night, lows around 59. Overcast. Currently, it's 64 degrees. I'm staff meteorologist Derek Hite.

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6: Here's your Super Hits 106 Tri-State forecast. A flood watch remains in effect. Lows dip down to about 62 overnight under cloudy skies with thunderstorms likely. Cloudy skies expected again Saturday. Thunderstorms likely. High temperatures reach up to 73. Overcast skies Saturday night. Chance for storms. Lows around 59. Right now, 64. I'm staff meteorologist Derek Hite.

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7: Hey. Here's your Super Hits 106 Tri-State forecast. A flood watch remains in effect. Lows dip down to about 62 overnight under cloudy skies with thunderstorms likely. Cloudy skies expected again Saturday, thunderstorms likely. High temperatures reach up to 73. Overcast skies Saturday night, chance for storms, lows around 59. Right now, 64. I'm staff meteorologist Derek Height.

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2: Here's your Super Hits 106 Tri-State forecast. A flood watch remains in effect.
3: Lows dip down to about 62
2: overnight
3: under cloudy skies
2: with thunderstorms likely.
3: Cloudy skies expected again
2: Saturday.
3: Thunderstorms likely. High temperatures reach up to 73. Overcast skies
2: Saturday night.
3: Chance for storms. Lows around 59.
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1: Here's your Super Hits 106 Tri-State forecast. A flood watch remains in effect. Lows dip down to about 62 overnight under cloudy skies with thunderstorms likely. Cloudy skies expected again Saturday, thunderstorms likely. High temperatures reach up to 73. Overcast skies Saturday night, chance for storms, lows around 59. Right now, 64. I'm staff meteorologist Derek Height.

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3: Here's your Super Hits 106 Tri-State forecast. A flood watch continues. Storms likely overnight, otherwise overcast skies. Lows dip down to about 61. Cloudy skies expected again Saturday. Thunderstorms likely. High temperatures reach up to 73. Overcast Saturday night. Chance of thunderstorms. Lows dip down to about 59. Right now, 61. I'm staff meteorologist Derek Hite.

0: 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Ooh, I gotta have faith. Because I gotta have faith.
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1: Here's your Super Hits 106 Tri-State forecast. A flood watch continues. Storms likely overnight, otherwise overcast skies. Lows dip down to about 61. Cloudy skies expected again Saturday. Thunderstorms likely. High temperatures reach up to 73. Overcast Saturday night. Chance of thunderstorms. Lows dip down to about 59. Right now, 61. I'm staff meteorologist Derek Hite.

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3: Here's your Super Hits 106 Tri-State forecast. A flood watch continues until 7 p.m. tonight. Storms likely overnight, otherwise cloudy. Lows dip down to about 61. Cloudy skies expected again Saturday. Thunderstorms likely. Daytime highs approaching 73. Chance for storms Saturday night. Lows level off around 59. Cloudy. Right now, it's 61 degrees. I'm Staff Meteorologist Derek Hite.

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1: Here's your Super Hits 106 Tri-State forecast. A flood watch continues until 7 p.m. tonight. Storms likely overnight, otherwise cloudy. Lows dip down to about 61. Cloudy skies expected again Saturday. Thunderstorms likely. Daytime highs approaching 73. Chance for storms Saturday night. Lows level off around 59. Cloudy. Right now, it's 61 degrees. I'm Staff Meteorologist Derek Hite.

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5: Here's your Super Hits 106 Tri-State forecast. A flood watch continues until 7 p.m. tonight. Storms likely overnight, otherwise cloudy. Lows dip down to about 61. Cloudy skies expected again Saturday. Thunderstorms likely. Daytime highs approaching 73. Chance for storms Saturday night. Lows level off around 59. Cloudy. Right now, it's 56 degrees. I'm Staff Meteorologist Derek Hite.

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2: Here's your Super Hits 106 Tri-State forecast. A flood watch continues until 7 p.m. tonight. Storms likely overnight, otherwise cloudy. Lows dip down to about 61. Cloudy skies expected again Saturday. Thunderstorms likely. Daytime highs approaching 73. Chance for storms Saturday night. Lows level off around 59. Cloudy. Right now, it's 56 degrees. I'm staff meteorologist Derek Hite.

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3: Here's your Super Hits 106 Tri-State forecast. A flood watch continues until 7 p.m. tonight. Storms likely overnight, otherwise cloudy skies expected. Lows of aloft around 56. Thunderstorms likely Saturday, daytime highs approaching 73, overcast. Overcast, Saturday night, chance for storms, lows of aloft around 59. Currently, it's 56 degrees. I'm staff meteorologist Jennifer Vujcic.

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1: Here's your Super Hits 106 Tri-State forecast. A flood watch continues until 7 p.m. tonight. Storms likely overnight, otherwise cloudy skies expected. Lows of aloft around 56. Thunderstorms likely Saturday, daytime highs approaching 73, overcast. Overcast, Saturday night, chance for storms, lows of aloft around 59. Currently, it's 56 degrees. I'm staff meteorologist Jennifer Wojcicki.

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9: Here's your Super Hits 106 Tri-State Forecast. A flood watch remains in effect. Storms likely today, otherwise cloudy skies expected. Highs around 73. Overcast skies again tonight, chance of thunderstorms, lows level off around 59. Slight chance for showers tomorrow, highs level off around 68, cloudy skies. Currently, it's 56 degrees. I'm staff meteorologist Jennifer Wojcicki.

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1: Here's your Super Hits 106 Tri-State Forecast. A flood watch remains in effect. Storms likely today, otherwise cloudy skies expected. Highs around 73. Overcast skies again tonight, chance of thunderstorms. Lows level off around 59. Slight chance for showers tomorrow. Highs level off around 68. Cloudy skies. Currently, it's 56 degrees. I'm Staff Meteorologist Jennifer Vujicic.

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3: Here's your Super Hits 106 Tri-State forecast. A flood watch remains in effect. Storms likely today, otherwise cloudy skies expected. Highs around 73. Overcast skies again tonight, chance of thunderstorms, lows level off around 59. Slight chance for showers tomorrow, highs level off around 68, cloudy skies. Currently, it's 56 degrees. I'm staff meteorologist Jennifer Vujicic.

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8: Here's your Super Hits 106 Tri-State forecast. A flood watch remains in effect. High temperatures reach up to 73 today under overcast skies with thunderstorms likely. Cloudy skies expected tonight, storms likely, lows dip down to about 59. Cloudy skies expected tomorrow, chance of rain showers, daytime highs approaching 64. Right now, it's 56 degrees. I'm staff meteorologist Jennifer Vujicic.

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Good morning, Tri-States. It's Saturday. In fact, the last summer weekend of 2026 right here on Dubuque Super Hits 106. We have one guest and a look at some things going on around the Tri-States. 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
12: Here's your Super Hits 106 Tri-State forecast. A flood watch remains in effect. High temperatures reach up to 73 today under overcast skies with thunderstorms likely. Cloudy skies expected tonight, storms likely, lows dip down to about 59. Cloudy skies expected tomorrow, chance of rain showers, daytime highs approaching 64. Right now, it's 56 degrees. I'm staff meteorologist Jennifer Vujicic.

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0: Also, the Doobie Brothers on this Saturday morning. We hope you're listening to the music. We've got music for you all day and all weekend long, and this is the last weekend of summer. Farmers markets kick off here real soon. We'll cover a lot of things going on in the tri-states in the 9 o'clock hour, but I always like to get a little bit of a head start on those because by the time we get to it, they've already been in progress for at least an hour or two. What a perfect way to spend a Saturday morning on this, the last weekend of summer. With farmers markets, they are full of produce, all kinds of wonderful fresh produce, baked goods, crafts, all kinds of cool stuff. 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
11: 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A flood watch remains in effect.
12: High temperatures reach up to 73 today under overcast skies with thunderstorms likely.
11: Cloudy skies expected tonight, storms likely.
12: Lows dip down to about 59.
11: Cloudy skies expected tomorrow, chance of rain showers.
12: Daytime highs approaching 64. Right now, 57.
11: I'm staff meteorologist Jennifer Vujicic.

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Bob Seger and the Silver Bullet Band as we race into the 8 o'clock hour in the Buick Super Hits 106 on this Saturday morning. So nice to have you along. Coming up in this hour, a visit with Kristen Leffler. But right now, it's Paula Abdul.

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0: 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We did it yesterday, gave an individual a prize worth in excess of $70. And we'll tell you more about that a little bit later this morning. And then coming up in this hour, we'll talk, in fact, in the next break, we'll talk with Kristen Leffler from the National Mississippi River Museum and Aquarium. 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Stay right where you are. Weather is coming up.
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5: Here's your Super Hits 106 Tri-State forecast. A flood watch continues. Thunderstorms likely today, otherwise cloudy skies expected. Daytime highs approaching 73. Cloudy skies expected again tonight, thunderstorms likely, lows dip down to about 59. Cloudy skies expected tomorrow, chance of rain showers, highs level off around 64. Right now, 57. I'm staff meteorologist Jennifer Vujitsky.

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0: Dubuque Super Hits 106 as promised. Joining me from the National Mississippi River Museum and Aquarium is Kristen Leffler. Good morning, Kristen.
1: Good morning.
0: What's going on at the River Museum?
1: Oh, I can hardly believe it, but we are gearing up for all things Halloween, both at the River Museum and at the Matthias Hamm Historic Site. And I'm getting super excited for some of the offerings that we're having this year. First one I'm excited to highlight is on Friday, October 2nd, and that's coming right up. And this is actually at the Matthias Hamm Historic Site. It's Spirits of the Past, kind of a fun play on words because it is a progressive cocktail experience. And so this starts at 6, and guests will get to try some themed cocktails and some refreshments before boarding a trolley tour for downtown Dubuque about history, stopping at the Hotel Julian, coming back to the historic house to enjoy more refreshments and cocktails. It's a 21-plus event, of course, but tickets are available now on rivermuseum.org.
0: What a great way to spend a fall evening. What else is going on?
1: Well, more Halloween. We also are excited to have our haunted history tours all month of October for the most part. So these are also trolley-based tours, and they're on weekends. So October 9th, 16th, 23rd, and the 30th, Halloween Eve. And so, again, haunted history tours. And so these are from 6:30 to 9 on those select weekends. Starting at the house, again, it's boarding a trolley and going around to some of the city's most haunted, if you will, locations and learning about some of those history aspects from kind of a spooky standpoint for October. Stopping at the Hotel Julian to get some cocktails and looping back around at the Hamm House. I was talking with a coworker. You know, there's not a lot of adult-based Halloween stuff that doesn't involve, like, kids. And so these are really fun offerings that you don't necessarily need kiddos to celebrate Halloween with, and we're super excited. And tickets can be purchased on rivermuseum.org.
0: That's where all the details are, rivermuseum.org. Anything else we want to cover this morning, Kristen?
1: Well, just a quick plug. It's towards the end of the month, but kind of our last capstone Halloween event is Mad Scientist Fun Day. So planting the seeds for that. So that's going to be Sunday, October 25th from 10 to 2. What's great about this, in addition to a fun way to celebrate Halloween, is it's inside for the most part, so we don't have to worry about that maybe temperamental Midwest October weather. And it's free and included with admission. So this is just all added fun things to your museum visit on Sunday, October 25th from 10 to 2. Costumes are encouraged, and there's plenty of fun things going on that day. So start making your plans. We're really excited to have this event.
0: Kristen Leffler from the National Mississippi River Museum and Aquarium. Thanks so much, Kristen.
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0: Bill Collins, Philip Bailey on this Saturday morning, and She's an Easy Lover. Coming up tonight from 7 until midnight, it's Rewind with Gary Bryan. It's a great show. I think you'll like it a lot. A lot of great music and some very interesting facts, some fun with trivia and all kinds of cool stuff. Give it a listen. 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It's Rewind with Gary Bryan right now. We've got a couple of messages and weather coming up on Dubuque Super Hits 106.
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9: Here's your Super Hits 106 Tri-State forecast. A flood watch continues. Thunderstorms likely today, otherwise cloudy skies expected. Daytime highs approaching 73. Cloudy skies expected again tonight, thunderstorms likely, lows dip down to about 59. Cloudy skies expected tomorrow, chance of rain showers, highs level off around 64. Right now, 58. I'm staff meteorologist Jennifer Vujcicki.

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Rick Springfield taking us into the 9 o'clock hour on this Saturday morning here with Dick McGrain. In the next break, we'll take a look at some things going on around the tri-states. Don't go away. Right now, it's Guess Who?

Those are the Goo Goo Dolls on this Saturday morning. Dubuque Super Hits 106 at online superhits106.com. It is time now to take a look at some things going on around the tri-states to help you let the good times roll on this last summer weekend of 2026. Dubuque Oktoberfest starts off for right around 11 o'clock in just a bit with Americana Band, Gutenberg German Band, and others. Four on the Floor at the Yardarm. 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That kicks off at 1 o'clock. Gladdy Wrestler, Council Hill Station, 1 p.m. Jordan Danielson, Galena Sellers Vineyard, 1 o'clock. Johnny Walker, Forget About It Vineyard and Winery, 1:30. 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
1: 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Piastaville at Darkbird Tap House also at 6. 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
4: Here's your Super Hits 106 Tri-State forecast. A flood watch continues. Thunderstorms likely today, otherwise cloudy skies expected. Daytime highs approaching 73. Cloudy skies expected again tonight. Thunderstorms likely, lows dip down to about 59. Cloudy skies expected tomorrow, chance of rain showers. Highs level off around 64. Right now, 58. I'm staff meteorologist Jennifer Wojcicki.

Stevie Nicks on a Saturday morning, Dubuque Super Hits 106. I think this is the only hit he ever had. I'm not sure, but I think it is. This is Patrick Swayze, Dubuque Super Hits 106.

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9: Here's your Super Hits 106 Tri-State forecast. A flood watch continues. Thunderstorms likely today, otherwise cloudy skies expected. Daytime highs approaching 73. Cloudy skies expected again tonight, thunderstorms likely, lows dip down to about 59. Cloudy skies expected tomorrow, chance of rain showers, highs level off around 64. Right now, 58. I'm staff meteorologist Jennifer Vujcitsky.

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That is Blondie on this Saturday morning, Dubuque Super Hits 106, as we race through another Saturday. We're into the 10 o'clock hour already. 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

0: 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We're racing towards the end of a Saturday edition of McGrain in the Morning. Don't forget, I mentioned earlier, we've got tonight from 7 until midnight, it's Rewind with Gary Bryan, a fun show. I think you'll enjoy it. 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There's great music and trivia and all kinds of fun stuff. Stay right here. Weather's coming up on Dubuque Super Hits 106.
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2: Here's your Super Hits 106 Tri-State forecast. A flood watch continues. Thunderstorms likely today, otherwise cloudy skies expected. Daytime highs approaching 73. Cloudy skies expected again tonight, thunderstorms likely, lows dip down to about 59. Cloudy skies expected tomorrow, chance of rain showers, highs level off around 64. Right now, 58. I'm staff meteorologist Jennifer Wojcicki.

0: And that is it. That, of course, Eric Clapton. And that is it for me on this, the very last Saturday of September, the last Saturday of summer, the last weekend of summer. We'll be back on Monday, so not to worry. Don't go away now. The best music on your radio continues all week long. I mentioned Rewind with Gary Bryan earlier. Don't forget that from 7 to midnight tonight and 7 a.m. till noon tomorrow. And we'll be back first thing Monday morning. Let's see, Monday we have Josh Jasper, of course, Resources Unite and Community Connections. We have birthdays and anniversaries, This Day in Music History, a doo-wop song, and lots of great music. That's the last week before I go on vacation. I'll be on vacation the week after next, but next week we'll be here all week long. So please come back. In the meantime, enjoy what's left of this last weekend of summer, and I will see you first thing Monday morning right here on your favorite radio station, Dubuque Super Hits 106.
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13: Here's your Super Hits 106 Tri-State forecast. A flood watch continues. Thunderstorms likely today, otherwise cloudy skies expected. Daytime highs approaching 73. Cloudy skies expected again tonight, thunderstorms likely, lows dip down to about 59. Cloudy skies expected tomorrow, chance of rain showers, highs level off around 64. Right now, 58. I'm staff meteorologist Jennifer Wojcicki.

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4: Here's your Super Hits 106 Tri-State forecast. A flood watch continues. Thunderstorms likely today, otherwise cloudy skies expected. Daytime highs approaching 73. Cloudy skies expected again tonight, thunderstorms likely, lows dip down to about 59. Cloudy skies expected tomorrow, chance of rain showers, highs level off around 64. Right now, 58. I'm staff meteorologist Jennifer Wojcicki.

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7: Here's your Super Hits 106 Tri-State forecast. A flood watch continues. Thunderstorms likely today, otherwise cloudy skies expected. Daytime highs approaching 73. Cloudy skies expected again tonight. Thunderstorms likely, lows dip down to about 59. Cloudy skies expected tomorrow. Chance of rain showers. Highs level off around 64. Right now, 58. I'm staff meteorologist Jennifer Vujcic.

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10: Come. Here's your Super Hits 106 Tri-State Forecast. A flood watch continues until 7 p.m. tonight. Thunderstorms likely this afternoon. Otherwise, cloudy skies expected. High temperatures reach up to 73. Overcast skies again tonight. Thunderstorms likely. Lows dip down to about 59. Overcast skies tomorrow. Chance for showers. Highs around 64. Currently, it's 58 degrees. I'm Staff Meteorologist Paul Trombley.

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10: Here's your Super Hits 106 Tri-State Forecast. A flood watch continues until 7 p.m. tonight. Thunderstorms likely this afternoon, otherwise cloudy skies expected. High temperatures reach up to 73. Overcast skies again tonight. Thunderstorms likely. Lows dip down to about 59. Overcast skies tomorrow. Chance for showers. Highs around 64. Currently, it's 58 degrees. I'm Staff Meteorologist Paul Trombley.

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9: 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A flood watch continues until 7 p.m. tonight. Highs level off around 73 this afternoon under overcast skies with a chance of thunderstorms. Overcast skies again tonight. Thunderstorms likely. Lows dip down to about 60. Chance of rain showers tomorrow. Daytime highs approaching 68. Overcast skies. Right now, it's 68 degrees. I'm staff meteorologist Paul Trombley.

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9: Here's your Super Hits 106 Tri-State Forecast. A flood watch continues until 7 p.m. tonight. Highs level off around 73 this afternoon under overcast skies with a chance of thunderstorms. Overcast skies again tonight. Thunderstorms likely. Lows dip down to about 60. Chance of rain showers tomorrow. Daytime highs approaching 68. Overcast skies. Right now, 59. I'm staff meteorologist Paul Trombley.

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6: Here's your Super Hits 106 Tri-State Forecast. A flood watch continues until 7 p.m. tonight. Highs level off around 73 this afternoon under overcast skies with a chance of thunderstorms. Overcast skies again tonight. Thunderstorms likely. Lows dip down to about 60. Chance of rain showers tomorrow. Daytime highs approaching 68. Overcast skies. Currently 69. I'm staff meteorologist Paul Trombley.

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6: Here's your Super Hits 106 Tri-State Forecast. A flood watch remains in effect. High temperatures reach up to 73 this afternoon under overcast skies with a chance of thunderstorms. Cloudy skies expected again tonight. Thunderstorms likely. Lows level off around 60. Slight chance of rain showers tomorrow. Daytime highs approaching 68. Cloudy skies expected. Currently 60. I'm staff meteorologist Paul Trombley.

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11: Here's your Super Hits 106 Tri-State Forecast. A flood watch remains in effect. High temperatures reach up to 73 this afternoon under overcast skies with a chance of thunderstorms. Cloudy skies expected again tonight. Thunderstorms likely. Lows level off around 60. Slight chance of rain showers tomorrow. Daytime highs approaching 68. Cloudy skies expected. Currently, it's 60 degrees. I'm staff meteorologist Paul Trombley.

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7: Here's your Super Hits 106 Tri-State Forecast. A flood watch remains in effect. High temperatures reach up to 73 this afternoon under overcast skies with a chance of thunderstorms. Cloudy skies expected again tonight. Thunderstorms likely. Lows level off around 60. Slight chance of rain showers tomorrow. Daytime highs approaching 68. Cloudy skies expected. Currently, it's 60 degrees. I'm staff meteorologist Paul Trombley.

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9: Here's your Super Hits 106 Tri-State Forecast. A flood watch remains in effect. High temperatures reach up to 73 this afternoon under overcast skies with a chance of thunderstorms. Cloudy skies expected again tonight. Thunderstorms likely. Lows level off around 60. Slight chance of rain showers tomorrow. Daytime highs approaching 68. Cloudy skies expected. Currently 60. I'm staff meteorologist Paul Trombley.

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7: Here's your Super Hits 106 Tri-State Forecast. A flood watch continues until 7 p.m. tonight. Thunderstorms likely tonight, otherwise cloudy skies expected. Lows level off around 60. Cloudy skies expected again tomorrow. Slight chance of rain showers. Daytime highs approaching 68. Slight chance of rain showers tomorrow night. Lows dip down to about 53. Cloudy skies expected. Currently, it's 60 degrees. I'm Staff Meteorologist Paul Trombley.

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9: Here's your Super Hits 106 Tri-State Forecast. A flood watch remains in effect. Chance of thunderstorms tonight. Otherwise, cloudy skies expected. Lows dip down to about 60. Cloudy skies expected again tomorrow. Slight chance of rain showers. Daytime highs approaching 68. Cloudy skies expected tomorrow night. Slight chance of rain showers. Lows level off around 53. Right now, 60. I'm staff meteorologist Paul Trombley.

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10: Hey. Here's your Super Hits 106 Tri-State Forecast. A flood watch remains in effect. Chance of thunderstorms tonight. Otherwise, cloudy skies expected. Lows dip down to about 60. Cloudy skies expected again tomorrow. Slight chance of rain showers. Daytime highs approaching 68. Cloudy skies expected tomorrow night. Slight chance of rain showers. Lows level off around 53. Right now, 60. I'm staff meteorologist Paul Trombley.

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1: Here's your Super Hits 106 Tri-State Forecast. A flood watch continues until 7 a.m. tomorrow. Chance for storms tonight, otherwise overcast skies. Lows level off around 59. Overcast skies again tomorrow. Slight chance of rain showers. Daytime highs approaching 68. Slight chance of rain showers tomorrow night. Lows level off around 53. Overcast. Currently, it's 59 degrees. I'm Staff Meteorologist Paul Trombley.
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